And welcome to Friday Follies. I'm filling in for Noel today. He's had a bit of an emergency in the family and I hope everything goes well. So we'll get on with the program and here's the weather. Today it's going to be becoming very cloudy. Top of 15 today and tomorrow showers. Oh wow, that'll be great. An overnight of 8 and a top of 15. And Sunday will be partly cloudy, 5, oh, that's a chilly one, and a top of 14. And Monday, oh, it's getting worse, we've got some showers with a 3 in the morning and 12 all day. Oh, let's rug up, stay home. Tuesday, showers, 8 and 15. Wednesday will be a shower or 2, 9 and 14. And Thursday, a shower or 2, 6 and 15. So a chilly week ahead, but it's great to see some rain coming in. So let's start the program. I'm Kaz and I'm here till 12 o'clock and I'm filling in for Noel. Let's hear from Cowpoke. Roger that.

And that was Roger. Poor Roger. Okay, that was called Roger That, and that was from Cowpoke. Dwight Yoakam's coming up. Send a message to my heart.

0: And this one going out now is for John. 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I hope you've had your porridge. And this one, I'm sure you can sing along to. Here's Lonnie Donegan.
1: Now here's a little story. To tell it is a must. About an unsung hero that moves away a dust. Some people make a fortune, others earn a mint. My old man don't earn much. In fact, he's flipping skint.

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0: I found a police dog in my dustbin.
1: Well, how do you know he's a police dog?
0: He had a policeman with him. I found a police dog in my dustbin.
1: Well, how do you know he's a police dog?
0: He had a policeman with him.

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6: And this is Phoenix FM, and I'm filling in for Noel this morning for Friday Follies. So with a variety of music coming your way until 12 o'clock. So coming up now is Del Shannon with Runaway.

And that was Wiley and Black Boots and Blue Jeans. And the artists on that is Will Ray, Wiley, Kenny Griffith and Ray Doyle. And everybody knows Ray Doyle. He was a fantastic musician around Victoria. Yes, he was. Now, what's coming up? We've got... We've got Gene Fisk. And Gene Fisk did a lot of work on 3BO on radio here in Bendigo. And the song that he wrote is called Back in Bendigo.

And that was Matt Flinders with Picking Up Pebbles. Coming up now is an old rocker. you'll know this one, John. Chuck Berry, Johnny Be Good.

And that was John Fogerty. Yes, it was. A great entertainer. Okay, this one now coming up is from Wiley, and it's called The Yodeling Fool.

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3: And this is Phoenix FM on this Friday morning. A bit fresh this morning, a bit of ice on the windscreen, and it's only currently 11.8, so a bit of a cool one here in Bendigo. Okay, John Fogarty's coming up with Bad Moon Rising.

John Fogerty with Bad Moon Rising, and before that we heard from Centrefield. I got them a bit mixed up, but that doesn't matter. It's Friday. It's nearly the end of the month. Okay, now we're going to our very own Johnny Chester, and the song's called Brand New.

And that was Johnny Chester. And Johnny's still doing very well. And he's just released a recording with Normie Rowe. So he's in fine voice at his age. He's in his 80s now. Yes, he is. He's still a rocker. But I still prefer him singing country music. Okay, now for this last song before the news, we'll put in Dwight Yoakam. Nothing's changed here without you.

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1: Hello, I'm Laura Devoy. The federal government has rejected new analysis. The government's proposed tax changes will increase rents and reduce construction of new homes. The analysis has been conducted by the property industry. It claims the tax changes will see rents rise by $9 a week, while the number of new home builds will be reduced by 9,000 over the next 4 years. Government modelling shows 90% of young Australians will be better off under the Albanese government's tax proposals. Health Minister Mark Butler has told the Seven Network it's not surprising industry groups are defending the status quo.
2: Officials say going forward there'll be a modest impact of rents of about $2 a week. Other independent groups like the Grattan Institute have backed up that modelling, but over time there'll be downward pressure on rents, not upward pressure.
1: New figures show Australia's greenhouse gas emissions fell 2% last year. Data released today by the federal government estimate emissions released for the year to December 2025 were just under 455 million tonnes. The report says a 3.8% decrease in electricity emissions reflects renewables generation and the ongoing displacement of coal and gas. The New South Wales State Emergency Service has responded to more than 320 incidents in the past 24 hours following heavy rainfall. Several flood rescues were performed on the central coast for cars which became trapped in floodwaters. The SES says all persons were brought to safety. A severe weather warning for heavy rainfall has been cancelled this morning. Israeli Prime Minister Benjamin Netanyahu has ordered his troops to seize control of 70% of the Gaza Strip. Under the ceasefire brokered last October, Israel has direct control of 53% of the occupied Palestinian territory. But Israeli forces have been advancing their positions since then, and reports suggest 900 Palestinians have been killed since the ceasefire came into effect. A regional New South Wales community will continue to have access to full postal services after the successful sale of the local licensed post office. As Shannon Kirkwood reports, the fight to retain those services continues for other communities.
3: Concerns had been raised after long-time licensees of the service in Grenfell announced they'd be selling up after 20 years, with locals fearing they'd lose more essential services. But handover arrangements are underway after the LPO was sold to another experienced licensee operator. 73 communities across the nation lost access to full postal services last year. The New South Wales Riverina town of Collyamberley is just one regional community fighting to have its full LPO status reinstated.
1: Celine Dion will headline a tribute concert for Australian music legend John Farnham later this year. The Songs of John Farnham, a Living Legend, will be held at Rod Laver Arena in September. Funds raised will go towards Head and Neck Cancer Australia. Farnham was diagnosed with mouth cancer in 2024. Dion and Farnham performed together at Rod Laver Arena in 2018. Three biologists have named a newly discovered species of wasp after Australian Formula One driver Oscar Piastri. The Guesped Piastri lived in Burmese amber in northern Myanmar, which is a similar colour to Piastri's F1 team McLaren. It dates back to the middle of the Cretaceous period, around 98 million years ago, but is now extinct.
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5: And I hope you're enjoying the weather today in Bendigo. It's not very warm. It's just gone to 12 degrees. And I hope you're enjoying the program with a bit of different music today from Noel's program. Okay, today is going to be becoming cloudy. Yes, it's clouding over now. Are we going to go for a top of 15? No rain. Tomorrow will be showers, an overnight of 8 and 15. Sunday, partly cloudy, 5 and 14. With a little bit of rain. Monday will be showers, 3 and 13. I think stay home that day. Tuesday, showers, 8 and 15. Wednesday will be shower or two, 10 and 16. And Thursday, a shower or two, 7 and 15. Now, you might whinge about the rain, but without the rain, the farmers can't produce anything, and the cows can't milk, and so we can't drink water or have a cup of tea. So appreciate the rain when it does come. Now we're going to start the program off with Brooks and Dunn. And I hope you're enjoying the program while Noel is away. This one's called Tonight the Bottle Let Me Down.

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4: 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Yes, we're back on the air. And I hope you're enjoying the music today. A bit of a rush job, but I think I've covered most things. Now, what's coming up? Oh, we did hear, you want to see Grandma Rock? Yep. No, you don't want to see my grandmother rock. Now, we heard from Needles and Pins from Del Shannon. And now we've got Johnny Chester, Honey on a Biscuit.

And that was Cold Joy, If I Had My Life to Live Over. Well, I'd have a few nips and tucks out of my life, moved around a bit. I'm sure you would too. Okay, this one coming up is Shaken All Over. So get up on your feet and warm up.

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And now this one coming up is for Avis. I hope Avis is home there, John, and enjoying the music as well. And this one, I'm sure John will agree with, that Avis is the world's greatest mum. Here's one for you.

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1: It was a moonlit night in old Mexico. I walked alone between some old adobe haciendas when suddenly I heard the plaintive cry of a young Mexican girl.

0: 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Yes, I think they're from Melbourne, they were. Anyway, knick-knack paddywhack. Did you know the words? It's been a while. Yes. No. Okay, we've got a sponsor coming up. And then we'll come back with Carl Perkins.
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0: This is Phoenix FM and it's 11:45 already. Yes, another 15 minutes and I'll be out of here. And then Jasmine Jeff will be on with his program. I hope you've enjoyed the music today. And it's not easy trying to come up with songs that everybody does like. But everybody, if they don't like them, they just turn the radio off. Easy as that. Okay, this one coming up is from Carl Perkins. Blue Suede Shoes.
5: Well, it's one for the money, two for the show.

And that was John Fogarty with Lodi. And that's the end of the program for today. I hope Noel will be back next Friday at 10 a.m. And I hope that his wife is recovering and makes a good recovery. I will catch you on Thursday at 11 a.m. with Celtic Country Plus, where I promote Irish country and other country from around the world. So, and there's some new songs coming out on that one. So we'll close the program now with Rebel Rouser. And don't forget that Jasmine Jeff will be on after the weather. Bye for now.

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2: Hello, I'm Laura Devoy. Police have told campers at Brisbane's Victoria Park to pack up their belongings and move on just days before ownership is due to be transferred to the game's Independent Infrastructure and Coordination Authority. The Queensland Government says construction on a new stadium at the site, which will host the Brisbane 2032 Olympic Games, will begin imminently. But a decision on an application for cultural heritage protection has not yet been made. The Goori Camp Embassy started a sacred fire in early April in a bid to protect the park. Two senior executives, including the CEO of KPMG, have resigned as the firm admits its investigation of allegations raised by a whistleblower was subpar. The allegations relate to the misuse of client data. In a statement issued this morning, KPMG Australia says it has identified areas of shortcomings, which include management of the whistleblower and their concerns, the rigour of the investigations, and action by leadership. Sarah Court from the Australian Securities and Investments Commission today told Senate Estimates investigations are underway.
3: We started those inquiries in April. We've had further anonymised information, as Commissioner O'Rourke said, late in April. We have issued a number of notices to KPMG for production of information.
2: Retailer Amazon has been accused of failing to comply with mandatory button battery warning requirements. Shannon Kirkwood reports.
4: The consumer watchdog says it's launched the federal court proceedings today. It is the first federal court case brought by the Australian Competition and Consumer Commission against an online marketplace alleging non-compliance with mandatory product safety standards. It's alleging Amazon's unicorn toddler backpacks, designed for children, included a detachable light-up unicorn plush toy containing button batteries. The ACCC says required warning labels were missing from the products or the plastic outer packaging over a period of several months in 2022. If swallowed, button batteries can cause severe internal burns and injury, and in some cases can be fatal.
2: Vice President J.D. Vance says the US and Iran still have things to work out before agreeing to a final deal to end the war. American officials this morning said an agreement was close but still needed to be finalised by President Donald Trump.
5: Assuming that we're able to get to a final agreement here, we're reopening the Straits of Hormuz. We've already decimated their conventional military, and we're in a position where we could substantially step back their nuclear program, not just during the term of this president, but over the long term. That's a very, very good thing for the American people. So we're not there yet, but we're very close. We're going to keep on working at it.
2: Iran's state media has reported the deal has not yet been finalized or confirmed. And from backyard gatherings to community celebrations, Tasmanians are stocking up on fireworks for tomorrow's annual Cracker Night celebrations. 12 tonnes of fireworks have been sold and just over 600 permits have been issued for the event. There are strict rules surrounding all events. It's the only day of the year in the state when members of the community can legally use fireworks. Turning to sport, Carlton is looking for its third consecutive win after parting ways with coach Michael Voss. The Blues will take on fourth-placed Geelong tonight at the MCG. In the NRL, the Cronulla Sharks Origin players are set to back up tonight when they host the Manly Warringah Sea Eagles. And in cycling, Paul Manier has won Stage 18 of the Giro d'Italia. Jonas Vingegaard remains in the overall lead. Australian Jai Hindley is still in fourth, Michael Storer is seventh, and Ben O'Connor 10th.
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7: And the weather for the next week that's coming up, becoming cloudy today, top of 15. Tomorrow will be showers and 15. Sunday will be partly cloudy with an overnight of 5 and 14. Monday is a cool one, be showers with an overnight of 3 and 13. Tuesday will be showers with an overnight of 8 and 15, and Wednesday will be a shower or two, 10 and 16, and Thursday will be a shower or two, 7 and 15, and currently it is 12.5 here at Phoenix FM. 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

Hello, and welcome to Jazz Epidemic. I'm Jazzman Jeff, and I'm glad to have you join me in Jazzland on this beautiful final Friday in May. I have some new music queued up for you on this midday, and we're going to have a good time with some good jazz. But before we begin the show, I'd like to thank DJ Noel for his excellent show, Friday Morning Follies. I really enjoy those TV themes. I appreciate the kind words and introduction to Jazz Epidemic as well. Thank you, Noel. And I want to also send out a shout-out to Craig and Robin, the hosts of Monday Mayhem, heard every Monday Arvo at 4 p.m. here on Phoenix FM. And don't forget to stay tuned right here after Jazz Epidemic at 2 p.m. for Classical Mood with your host, Julian Ringaday. I enjoy sending out a big good day to everyone in Bendigo and all of Victoria and all of Australia and the world and the galaxy and the universe. 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Welcome to the journey in Jazzland. I'm glad to have you join me today. Here's a little toe-tapping tune performed by the Blad Werk Band. It's from their 2017 album, Blue, and it's called Bobby Swing.

0: saxophonist Paul Hardcastle with a smooth tune from his 2022 album, Hardcastle X. And that silky track has a fine title, The Slow Jam. Before that, we heard a band who collectively calls themselves Duke Harrington. And that tune was taken from their 2022 album, 747. It's entitled Walter's Pockets. Before that, keyboardist Wanda Shakes and her ensemble performed a song called Zooming In On You, and it was from their 2012 album, Gimme. And we started that set with the Blodbrook Band with Bobby Swing.
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0: Welcome back to Jazz Epidemic. I'm Jazzman Jeff, and I appreciate the support from our excellent sponsors. Thank you, everyone. Let's open our next set with a bluesy jazz tune performed by Australian singers Kate Sobrano and Wendy Matthews. This tune is taken from their 1988 album, You've Always Got the Blues, music from the ABC TV series Stringer. It's called The Danger Zone.

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1: The New York Ska Jazz Ensemble from their 2014 EP, Properly. That bouncy tune is called Danger in Your Eyes. Before that, Andre Valdez performed a cover of Bruno Mars's song, Risk It All. And that's a new single for Andre. And before that one, we heard a selection from a group called Valentino from their 2018 album, Jazz Volume 1. Big Band, Swing, and Blues. The title of that tune is Looking for Danger. And that set began with Australian vocalists Kate Sobrano and Wendy Matthews with a tune entitled The Danger Zone.
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That was German guitarist Yosho Steffen, Dutch guitarist Paulus Schaefer, German trumpeter Timo Niestrock, and German double bassist Volker Komp, with a lively little gypsy jazz tune entitled Undecided, composed by Charlie Shavers. And that was a live in-studio recording at the Gypsy Guitar Academy. Well, I have an amazing recording for you by 13-year-old Ukrainian drummer Mark Kosinski. This is his cover of a jazz fusion tune by drummer Billy Cobham called Serengeti Plains. This young man is truly gifted. This is a new release by Mark Kosinski. He's very impressive.

That was the smooth voice of the singer known as the Velvet Fog, the fabulous Mel Torme, with a selection from his 1958 self-titled album. The title of that beautiful song is Where Can I Go Without You? Before that, we heard a drummer who's only 13 years old. Some have said he's a drumming prodigy. I agree with that 100%. His name is Mark Kosinski. That tune is called Serengeti Plains. Perhaps you heard what's known as a click track, ticking alongside the music. That helps the artists to stay in time with the music they hear in their headphones, helps them to not speed up or slow down. Many, many artists use click tracks when they record. Those are usually muted from the song mix when the studio engineers get ready to finalize the song. So when we hear it on the radio, or a CD, or perhaps a vinyl record, we don't hear the click track. So I'd say that, since young Mark was recording at home, they decided to leave the click track audible. That was a brilliant performance by Mark Kosinski. That set opened with a guitar quartet at the Gypsy Guitar Academy with a toe-tapping tune called Undecided. 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Up next, we have pianist Marcello Casanelli with Blake C.S. Franchetto on bass and Bruno Farinelli on the drums. This tune is from their 2018 album, Overture, and the song is entitled KOTOR Bay.

That's the lovely Jackie Hicks, accompanied by the John Christensen Trio, featuring John Christensen on piano, Dave Green on double bass, Tristan Mayo on the drums, and guest trumpeter Martin Shaw. That was a cover of the Mamas and the Papas' song, Monday, Monday. That selection was taken from Jackie Hicks's 2010 album, A Child is Born. Before that, we heard a jazz cover of the Hollies' song, Bus Stop, performed by Jonathan Tallbridge. And that's a brand new single. And before that, we heard the wonderful vocalist and pianist, Diana Krall, with a selection from her new album, Wallflower. That was a beautiful cover of another Mamas and Papas song, California Dreamin'. That set opened with pianist Marcello Casanelli with a tune called Kotor Bay. Let's continue our journey together in jazz land with a relaxing tune by the group known as Tallulah, featuring the lovely Thais Torres on vocals. This 2025 live in-studio recording is called Where'd You Go?

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The song that just finished playing

playing is called Autumn Leaves. It was performed by a South Korean quartet called Layers Classic. That featured, and I hope I can pronounce their names correctly, Shin Ji-ho on piano, Kim Da-min on violin, Kang Hai-jin on cello, and guest drummer Hwang Bo-jung-hyun. Before that, the lovely June Cavlan performed a selection from her 2025 live in-studio recording at Live Room Opus Session in New York City. It's entitled, Where Are You? And that set began with Tallulah with Where'd You Go? Next, let's hear a fun cover of the Elton John song called Benny and the Jets. It's performed by Postmodern Jukebox, featuring Aubrey Logan on the vocals. This is a 2019 recording in the style of Frank Sinatra at the Sands Hotel and Casino in Las Vegas, Nevada.

0: Now, that's one of the coolest covers of a Pink Floyd song I've ever heard, especially a jazz cover. That was Australian jazz singer Frank Bennett from his 1998 album, Cash Landing. I'm sure you remember Money by Pink Floyd. Frank performed a brilliant jazz rendition. Before that, Robin Adele Anderson sang that jazz standard called L-O-V-E, originally recorded by Nat King Cole in 1964. This selection was recorded by Robin in 2019 and features Logan Evan Thomas on piano, Ben Goldernovic on clarinet, A Modest Dunkel on trombone, Steve Whipple on bass, and Josh Davis on the drums. And before that, British singer-songwriter Ray performed a wonderful cover of Fly Me to the Moon. She recorded that as a single in 2024. That set began with Postmodern Jukebox with vocalist Aubrey Logan, with that well-known Sir Elton John tune, Benny and the Jets. Let's break to hear from our fantastic sponsors. I'm Jazz Man Jeff, and you're listening to Jazz Epidemic on Phoenix FM 106.7, the voice of your community.
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0: Thank you, sponsors. We absolutely appreciate your support here at Phoenix FM. How's about we step on the throttle and hear a deadly tune by the Heavy Tones? Don't be surprised if you don't find your toe tapping to this speedy number called Delta Force. 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

a brilliant tune called 13 Town, performed by Gemini. From their brand new album Takeoff, featuring Hovak Alaverdian on guitar, 13-year-old bassist Ellen Alaverdian, Mirzo on keys, and Greg Bissonette on drums. And we wish Ellen Alaverdian a very happy 14th birthday on this Monday, the 1st of June. And before that one, we heard a rippin' tune by the Heavy Tones called Delta Force. Guitarist Mark Lettieri's group is up next with a 2023 recording called Harmonic Jam. This features Mark Lettieri on guitar, Daniel Porter on keys, Wes Stevenson on bass, and Jason J.T. Thomas on the drums.

Well, folks, guess what? Yep, that old clock on the wall is telling me that our time in Jazzland for today is nearly over. I'm Jazzman Jeff, and I appreciate all of you who tuned into today's Jazz Epidemic. I want to invite you to join me again next Friday at midday, right here on Phoenix FM 106.7. It's been my goal since the very first broadcast to make as many fans of jazz music as I possibly can, and I hope you are enjoying my shows. I appreciate each one of you who chooses to join me in Jazzland for a journey in the world of jazz. Coming up next at 2 p.m. is Classical Mood with Julian Ringaday. Julian offers the most beautiful classical music ever recorded, and he is very knowledgeable about the history and composers of the selections he presents. Our final song for today is a brilliant jazz fusion tune performed by guitarist Matteo Mancuso with his 2023 recording of Drop D, featuring Matteo Mancuso on guitars, Stefano India on bass, and Giuseppe Bruno on the drums. I'm Jazzman Jeff. I'll be seeing you. So stay safe, stay jazzy, and stay cool.

0: Hi there, I am the Phoenix Phantom. 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Put your lederhosen on and dance to the rhythm. 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
2: Hello, I'm Peter Hislop. Police in Queensland have been forcibly removing protesters from the Koori Camp Embassy in Brisbane's Barambin, Victoria Park. The protesters are attempting to disrupt the construction of the Brisbane 2032 Olympic Stadium, which is due to begin next week. At least 40 officers arrived at the tent embassy earlier today, and one group left the park peacefully. A second group is refusing to leave. One representative spoke to fellow protesters about how First Nations people feel excluded from the decision to sell off the land.
3: Try to use your name, but you blocked out the rest of us. I wasn't consulted over this place. This is why I'm up in arms.
2: The National Broadband Network will face a setback in delivering a new broadband service via satellite after a rocket exploded in Florida. Amazon-owned Blue Origin rocket Glenn LN01 was due to send 48 satellites into low Earth orbit and would have been contracted out by the NBN. The spectacular explosion at Cape Canaveral generated an enormous mushroom cloud. US Vice President J.D. Vance says there are still several sticking points to work through before a ceasefire agreement is reached with Iran. The deal would reportedly extend the ceasefire for 60 days and include talks on the future of Iran's nuclear program. J.D. Vance says the US is especially interested on clarity about Iran's uranium enrichment.
4: Just take, for example, even if you come to an agreement on, let's say, destroying the enriched stockpile, how do you do it? When do you do it? How do you actually get access to it? As the president said repeatedly, we did very effectively bury that stuff very deeply underground. So there are a lot of details to work out.
2: Dentists who notice their patients may be experiencing domestic violence will have better guidance on how to best respond. A first-of-its-kind legal guide has been released as part of Domestic Violence Prevention Month, a collaboration between James Cook University, North Queensland Women's Legal Service and DV specialists Be Conscious. Advocates say dentists are often among the first health professionals to see possible signs of DV because they treat areas commonly impacted by abuse. And if you or anyone you know needs support, call 1-800-RESPECT on 1-800-737-732. Tributes are flowing for ABC radio host James Valentine at a public memorial in Sydney. James died aged 64 last month using voluntary assisted dying 2 years after a cancer diagnosis. He presented radio for over 30 years and was also a saxophonist and a children's television presenter. Daughter Ruby says she was taught how to see the beauty in the everyday by her father.
5: I am only able to be the person I am today because he led the way, showing me how to live with compassion, empathy for others, and kindness at the forefront. Anything I do from this point onward is because he taught me strength and endurance, and that a life focused on joy is the best way forward. I'll miss him every day.
2: And 14-year-old Californian school student Shrey is the US National Spelling Bee champion. The teen has beaten 246 spellers aged 9 to 15 to take out the 101-year-old contest, finishing with 32 correctly spelt words in the spell-off against his younger opponent.
6: Chikungunya.
7: Chikungunya.
6: Bromocryptine.
7: Bromocryptine.
6: Kashaw.
7: Cushaw.
2: The teenager also takes home a $50,000 prize. And in AFL, GWS forward Jake Riccardi will miss at least 2 months following an ankle injury in the Giants' 78-point win over Brisbane Lions. He joins defender Jack Buckley, who was also injured but with a hamstring injury. The Giants next face Melbourne in Alice Springs on Saturday.
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0: And now, listener, it's time for the weather report for the Bendigo region. According to our digital weather station here at the studio at Phoenix FM, it is currently 13 degrees outside in Bendigo at the moment. So 13 degrees. And it's cloudy as well. It's sort of patchy sun, but mostly cloudy. And the forecast for today was a maximum of 15. So we're actually trailing a little bit there. We've still only managed to get to about 13 degrees at the moment. Now, for the days ahead, it looks like pretty similar to today. So Saturday, the prediction is a minimum of 8 degrees and a maximum of 15 degrees, with a very high chance of rain, likely in the late morning and afternoon. A good chance of at least 1 mil, possibly a little bit more. Then on Sunday, the prediction is partly cloudy with a minimum of 5 degrees and a maximum of 14 degrees. Monday, a minimum of 3 degrees and a maximum of 13 degrees and a chance of morning fog and a very high chance of rain, likely in the afternoon and evening. At the moment, they're predicting a 75% chance of at least 10 mil of rain on Monday. So, Monday might be very wet, might be a very wet day if that pans out. Tuesday, a very high chance of rain again on Tuesday with a minimum of 8 degrees and a maximum of 18 degrees. Again, a pretty high chance of quite a bit of rain. So 75% chance of at least 7 mil, possibly more than that. Then on Wednesday, we get a minimum of 10 degrees and a maximum of 16 degrees. This time, still a high chance of rain, but not a very high chance of very much. So it'll probably just be a little bit of a desultory shower on Wednesday. Then Thursday, we've got a minimum of 7 degrees and a maximum of 18 degrees, and only a medium chance of rain on Thursday. So that's sort of like 50-50 chance of rain on Thursday. So that probably won't happen, if we're honest. So, to wrap up then, we've got Saturday 15 degrees with rain likely, Sunday 14 degrees, Monday 13 degrees with rain likely, Tuesday 15 degrees with rain likely again, Wednesday 16 degrees, rain a bit less likely, then Thursday 15 degrees and rain again a little bit less likely as well. So that's the weather forecast for the Bendigo region, listener, brought to you by Phoenix FM.
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I hope you're enjoying your day so far, listener. It's sort of veering between being overcast and sunny. At the moment, the sun's just broken through, so, don't know. It's a bit iffy weather-wise, and it's also a little bit cold, but I hope you're enjoying your day, listener, nonetheless. It is now currently 10 minutes past 2 on this Wednesday, May the 29th. And on this afternoon's program, we're going to be having a very varied mix of classical music. I thought we would start off with music by Johannes Brahms from Brahms's Third Symphony. Then we would move on to some music by an Australian composer by the name of Margaret Sutherland. We're going to be listening to a work entitled Haunted Hills, and that was written in the 50s, 1950, I think, or thereabout. And then we will hear a bit from Ludwig van Beethoven's Piano Concerto No. 5, which is commonly known as the Emperor Piano Concerto, by which time it will be time for the 3 o'clock news. And then after that, we'll be in the second hour of the program, we'll be listening to some music by Robert Schumann, a concerto for viola and strings by George Philipp Telemann. So that's a nice Baroque work that I hope you'll enjoy, listener. And then we'll finish things up with Johann Strauss's Blue Danube. So there's all that to look forward to, listener, over the next 2 hours. I hope you'll stay tuned to the program, and I hope you'll enjoy the music. And first of all, I should mention what will be on later this afternoon, this evening here on Phoenix FM before I press play on any music. So the next cab off the rank after I've signed off at 4 o'clock will be Neil Cox. He'll be hosting Friday Music Mix from 4 o'clock this afternoon through to six. Then our weekly Spanish language program, Hispanos Unidos de Victoria, will be on from 6 o'clock this evening. That will be followed by 45 RPM at 8 o'clock. And Mark O'Neill's Raised on Rock will be on from 9 o'clock this evening. And Aussie Music Weekly will kick in from 11. Then we've got Progressive Rock Machine with Rail at midnight tonight. Then Phoenix Phantom will be on from 2 a.m. all the way through to 7 a.m. tomorrow morning, at which point the Saturday morning programming will be kicked off from 7 a.m. onwards by Craig, Jeff and Robin Explores the 70s. So, at the moment it's Classical Mood with me, Julian Rangaday, here on Phoenix FM. Then Neil Cox's Friday Music Mix will be on at 4 o'clock. Hispanos Unidos de Victoria will be on at 6, 45 RPM at 8, Raised on Rock at 9, Aussie Music Weekly at 11 this evening, and Progressive Rock Machine with Rail will be on at midnight tonight. All right, our first bit of music, listener, is by the great German composer Johannes Brahms, born in 1833, died in 1897. This comes from Brahms's Symphony No. 3 in F major, which was written in the summer of 1883. This is the third movement of the Third Symphony, and it is played for us by the West Australian Symphony Orchestra. And it's got a nice melodic hook to get you into the music, listener. And there's also a wonderful sense of melancholy in the music as well. Sort of mysterious melancholy, if you will. So here it is, listener, the third movement of Brahms's Third Symphony, and it is played for us by the West Australian Symphony Orchestra. Enjoy.

0: And there you have it, listener. That was the third movement from Brahms's Third Symphony. It's played for us by the West Australian Symphony Orchestra. A little bit of a mysterious sound to the theme. I hope you enjoyed it. It is now 21 minutes past two, so here are a few sponsorship announcements, and then when we come back from those sponsorship announcements, we'll be listening to Haunted Hills, a work by the Australian composer Margaret Sutherland.
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3: All right, listener. Now time for a little music by the Australian Margaret Sutherland. So Margaret Sutherland was born in 1897 and she died in 1984. She was born... in Adelaide. Her father was George Sutherland, who was a journalist and a writer. And it seems like there are a lot of other fairly influential and relatively well-known people in her family. So we've got people like Jane Sutherland, who was Margaret's aunt. She was a painter. We've got a physicist and mathematician, William Sutherland, who was her uncle. And then, of course, Margaret Sutherland's sister, Ruth Sutherland, was also a painter and a writer. So she got at least her initial training as a pianist, as a concert pianist in Australia. But then in the 1920s, she lived in London and was a student of Sir Arnold Bax, who was a fairly well-known and successful English composer at that period. And then after that, she came back to Australia and she was married to a Melbourne physician and psychiatrist called Norman Arthur Alberston. And they basically, from that point onwards, Margaret Sutherland had a reasonably successful career as a composer and also as a concert pianist. Until, unfortunately, for her, she had a severe stroke in 1969, and that completely ended her composing and piano career as well. And then she only died in 1984, which is about 15 years or so after she'd had the stroke. So that's a little bit about Margaret Sutherland, listener, and the piece we're going to listen to is a symphonic poem called Haunted Hills that Margaret Sutherland wrote in 1950. I think the name Haunted Hills pretty much speaks for itself, really. You definitely get that sense of haunting, something brooding over. There's definitely a big sense of ghostly drama going on in the music, and apparently the hills in the Haunted Hills title is supposed to be the Dandenong Ranges, apparently. So there you go, listener. This particular rendition of Margaret Sutherland's Haunted Hills is played for us by the Melbourne Symphony Orchestra. So I hope you enjoy it.

0: There you are. Listener, that was a work called Haunted Hills by the Australian composer Margaret Sutherland. She wrote that in 1950, and it was played for us by the Melbourne Symphony Orchestra. It's almost something of a film music in that piece. It's probably, perhaps that's something to do with the fact that it was written in 1950, so, you know, it sort of coincidentally sounds quite like the sort of music you might get in that era of films. But either way, hope you enjoyed it, listener. Haunted Hills by Margaret Sutherland from 1950, played for us by the Melbourne Symphony Orchestra. It is now 17 minutes to 3 o'clock, so here are a few sponsorship announcements.
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0: Well, I've got a few community announcements, listener, so I thought I'd get a couple of them out of the way before we listen to some more music. I've mentioned this a couple of times over the past few weeks, but I'll just mention it again. The Bendigo Eid Festival 2026 is happening this Saturday the 30th of May, from 10 a.m. through to 3 p.m. at the Bendigo Islamic Community Centre, which is located at 9 Rowena Street in East Bendigo. And it is free entry to the event. Activities including jumping castle, camel rides, henna art, lots of arts and crafts stalls, food trucks, a free sausage chisel, and I'm sure plenty of other things as well. So tomorrow, Saturday the 30th of May, from 10 a.m. through to 3 p.m. at 9 Rowena Street in East Bendigo. That's the where and the when of the Bendigo Eid Festival 2026. And then another thing that's happening this weekend concerns the Central Victorian Lion Team. They are celebrating their 20th birthday. The Central Victorian Lion Team are proud and excited to be celebrating their 20th birthday, and they will be holding an open day at the Quarry Hill Community Centre, the Quarry Hill Community Hall in Hamlet Street in Quarry Hill on Sunday, May the 31st, from 10:30 a.m. through to 3 p.m. All members of the public are invited to attend this birthday celebration. And there'll be an official ceremony at 2 p.m, but obviously there'll be other things happening as well throughout the rest of the time that they'll be there. So, Yeah, so the open day is at the Quarry Hill Community Hall in Hamlet Street in Quarry Hill on Sunday, May the 31st. Starts from 10:30 a.m. through to 3 p.m. with the official happy birthday ceremony starting at 2 p.m. So, yeah, this is all in aid of the Central Victorian Lion team celebrating their 20th anniversary. So there you go, listener. A couple of things happening over this weekend here in Bendigo. Now, it is, 12 minutes to 3, listener. So I thought we'd hear a little bit of music by Ludwig van Beethoven. So Beethoven, born in 1770, died in 1827. Excuse me. German composer, conductor, and also piano player. One of the key figures of the classical period. And what we're going to listen to is the second movement from Beethoven's Piano Concerto No. 5 in E-flat major. This is commonly known as the Emperor Piano Concerto. It was written in the year 1809 when Beethoven was living in Vienna, and it's dedicated to Archduke Rudolf of the of the Austro-Hungarian Empire, hence the fact that it's very often called the Emperor Concerto, even though technically he's only an archduke, but yeah, you know, whatever. I guess calling it emperor might also be a reference to its to the fact that this music is considered to be very a very important work in Beethoven's musical career. Either way, so the second movement, which is what we're going to be listening to, is marked Adagio un poco moto, and it's played for us by Sinfonia Australis. So here they are, listener, bringing us the second movement to Beethoven's Emperor Piano Concerto. Enjoy.

And there you have it, listener. That was the middle movement, the second movement of Beethoven's Emperor Piano Concerto, played for us by Sinfonia Australis. It's now 2 minutes to three, listeners, so very soon the 3 o'clock news will be on, and then I will be back straight after the 3 o'clock news with a further hour of the Classical Mood program here on Phoenix FM. And we'll be listening to works by Robert Schumann, George Philipp Telemann from the Baroque era, and also Johann Strauss as well. So all of that will be coming up shortly after the 3 o'clock news. So here is just a little bit of music by Bach from the Orchestral Suite No. 2 in B minor, and that's going to take us through to the 3 o'clock news.

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2: Good afternoon, I'm Peter Hislop. Members of the Koori Camp Embassy in Brisbane's Victoria Park are involved with a standoff with police after an order to move on passed. Some of the tents are being pulled down as Brisbane City Council officers and police entered the site of the planned $3.6 billion Olympic Stadium today. The Queensland Government says construction work is due to begin on Monday, but the Koori Camp Embassy says it wants the government to properly consider applications seeking permanent protection for the culturally significant site. This leader told Sky News a fire which has been burning for 60 days will not be put out.
3: So we'll pack down the tents, but we won't be putting out the fire, because a sacred fire is valid under the Human Rights Act, Section 28 and Section 26. And I have a right to maintain my culture and ceremony and not be forced into assimilation.
2: The Victorian Court of Appeal has confirmed it will hear appeals from Erin Patterson and the Director of Public Prosecutions in August. The 51-year-old is appealing her conviction for the murders of Don and Gail Patterson and Heather Wilkinson and the attempted murder of Ian Wilkinson. The appeal is on several grounds, including sequestering the jury in the same hotel as police and media, and allegations Patterson's cross-examination during the trial was unfair. Hundreds of people will lose their jobs after Officeworks announced local customer service positions aren't moving offshore. Shannon Kirkwood reports.
4: Parent company Wesfarmers says it's part of a $15 million cost-saving restructure of the company. Dozens of staff at the Officeworks call centre in Western Sydney have been told their roles are redundant, with the team to be replaced with a centre in Manila, while other office roles in Melbourne and Sydney will be moved to southern India. Staff also say the company will be increasing its use of AI, automation and data-driven systems. Officeworks employs over 9,000 people in Australia.
2: The chief executive of KPMG Australia has resigned following an investigation into the accounting firm's handling of whistleblower allegations. The company's chair, Martin Shepherd, accepted the resignation of CEO Andrew Yates, effective immediately. Legal firm Allens was engaged to probe previous internal and external investigations and found the company fell short of the rigour required to investigate a whistleblower claim that client documents were being inappropriately shared. It's 34 years to the day when the Torres Strait Islander flag was presented to First Peoples at the Torres Strait Cultural Festival. The flag has equal prominence with the Aboriginal flag, and the Torres Strait Islander flag's colours include green, representing land, the blue, sea, white, peace and black, representing the Torres Strait Islander peoples. At the centre is a dari, or headdress, that also represents Torres Strait Islander peoples. And three biologists have named a newly discovered species of wasp after Australian Formula One driver Oscar Piastri. The Guespeed Piastri lived in Burmese amber in northern Myanmar, which is a similar colour to Piastri's F1 team, McLaren. Here's how Oscar Piastri reacted to the news.
5: I'm famous. I'm a part of biological history. And it's pretty buzzing, yeah.
2: The wasp dates back to the middle of the Cretaceous period, around 98 million years ago, but is now extinct. Turning to sport in NRL, Parramatta don't have concerns with the handling of Mitchell Moses' fitness in the lead-up to the men's State of Origin Game 1 this week. He was training in Blues camp, but was replaced by Ethan Strange in a last-minute change after he was sent for scans over a hamstring complaint. He won't be playing when the Eels take on Newcastle tomorrow, but coach Jason Ryles hopes he will be back later next month.
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0: And now it is time for the weather report for the Bendigo region listener. According to our digital weather station here in the studio, it is currently 14 degrees outside in Bendigo at the moment. So we've managed to bump up another extra 1 degree over the hour. So that's all right. It's now 14 degrees in Bendigo, and the maximum for today was predicted to be 15. So we're getting a little bit closer to that. There is also no rain being predicted for today either. So it'll be a dry day. Now, that's going to change for the week ahead. It looks like we might be getting a decent amount of rain over the next week. So Saturday, the prediction is for a minimum of 8 degrees and a maximum of 15 degrees with a very high chance of rain. That will be followed by Sunday, a minimum of 5 degrees and a maximum of 14 degrees, partly cloudy, no rain. Then on Monday, a minimum of 3 degrees and a maximum of 13 degrees being predicted with a very high chance of rain and also a very high chance of at least 10 mil. So we may actually get quite a decent rainfall on Monday. Then on Tuesday, a minimum of 8 degrees is being predicted with a maximum of 15 and again a very high chance of rain. Possibly a fairly decent amount too, sort of like somewhere between the, somewhere between the 5 mil and the 10 mil region. Now, Wednesday, a minimum of 10 and a maximum of 16 is being predicted, and a high chance of rain again, although only a little bit this time, so probably won't get all that much on Wednesday. Then on Thursday, it is a minimum of 7 degrees and a maximum of 15 degrees, but this time only a medium chance of rain on Thursday. So that's the chances of rain on Thursday are beginning to fade a bit there. So that's 15 degrees on Saturday with rain very likely, 14 degrees on Sunday, then 13 degrees on Monday with rain likely, 15 degrees on Tuesday with rain, 16 degrees on Wednesday, rain still likely, but perhaps a bit less so than the preceding days. And then on Thursday, finally, 15 degrees and rain is sort of a 50-50 chance, I think, more or less on Thursday. So may very well not happen on Thursday. And that's the weather forecast for the Bendigo region listener, brought to you by Phoenix FM.
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0: And welcome back, listener, to the second hour of the Classical Mood program here on Phoenix FM with me, Julian Rangaday. So welcome those listeners who might just be tuning in at the moment and welcome back those who were listening in the previous hour as well. Either way, I hope you've been enjoying your day so far, listener. We were listening to some of the music of Johannes Brahms, Margaret Sutherland and Ludwig van Beethoven in the previous hour. So we heard from the third movement of Brahms' Third Symphony. We heard a symphonic poem entitled Haunted Hills from the Australian composer Margaret Sutherland. And then we listened to the middle movement from Beethoven's Emperor Piano Concerto. And so in this next hour of the program, I thought we would listen to music by Robert Schumann, George Philipp Thälmann, so a nice Baroque concerto, and then finish things off with music by Johann Strauss. It is now 8 minutes past three, listener, on this Friday, May the 29th. Friday, May the 29th. And let's see. Should just mention what will be on later this afternoon here in Phoenix FM. So Neil Cox will be hosting his Friday Music Mix from 4 o'clock this afternoon. That will be followed by Hispanos Unidos de Victoria at 6 o'clock this evening. 45 RPM will be on at 8. Then Mark O'Neill's Raised on Rock will be on at 9 p.m., followed by Aussie Music Weekly at 11, and Progressive Rock Machine will be on at midnight tonight. Okay. So we're going to start off with the music of Robert Schumann then, listener. So Schumann was born in 1810 and he died in 1856. He was a German composer, a piano player, and also a music critic. He used to write for quite a lot of music journals in Germany and sort of the German language area, so, you know, like Austria and various places like that. And in his role as a music critic, Schumann was actually very important in bringing to light a number of new composers that were coming onto the scene. And the most famous example of this is Schumann and Brahms. So basically Schumann helped ease Brahms's step out onto the public stage by, you know, sort of writing lots of music critic articles about how great Brahms's music was, and indeed Schumann and Brahms were great friends for all their life. So I thought we'd listen to the first movement of Robert Schumann's Third Symphony. This is the Third Symphony in E-flat major. It's played for us by the Tasmanian Symphony Orchestra. And so this introductory movement has a very strong, heroic-sounding quality to it, which is, I think, very enjoyable to listen to. It's got some nice musical themes in it. So I hope you'll enjoy it, listener. The Tasmanian Symphony Orchestra bringing us the introductory movement to Schumann's Third Symphony. Enjoy.

0: So that, listener, that was the first movement, the introductory movement to Robert Schumann's Third Symphony, Symphony No. 3 in E-flat major, which is also sometimes known by its subtitle Rheinisch, so the Rheinisch Symphony. And it was played for us by the Tasmanian Symphony Orchestra. It is now 21 minutes past 3, so here are a few more sponsorship announcements, listener. And then when we come back from those, we'll be listening to a Baroque concerto by George Philip Telemann.
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2: All right, well, upcoming soon is an event in Castlemaine, listener, that will interest those of you who enjoy a good art show. So Rotary Castlemaine are presenting their 37th annual art exhibition and sales over the long weekend of the 5th to the 8th of June 2026. So on each of those days, from the 5th through to the 8th of June, they'll be open from 10 a.m. daily. And the exhibition is at the Castlemaine Town Hall. The gala opening will be occurring on Thursday, the 4th of June, with entertainment and refreshments. And unfortunately, on the bit of paper I've got here, it doesn't mention when the gala opening begins on the Thursday. There is a website, rotarycastlemaine.org.au, listed. So if you go on that website, listener, rotarycastlemaine.org.au, you'd probably be able to find out the time when the gala opening will begin on the Thursday, because I'm sure they'll have that up there on their website. So, the gala opening is happening on Thursday, the 4th of June. Then the gallery exhibition will be from the 5th of June all the way through to the 8th of June, opening from 10 a.m. daily each of those days at the Castlemaine Town Hall. So that's the when and the where of Rotary Castlemaine's 37th annual art exhibition and sales event, which is happening very soon over the weekend of the 5th to the 8th of June at the Castlemaine Town Hall. All right, it's now 25 minutes past 3, listener, on this Friday, May the 29th. So, it's time now for some Baroque music with the German Baroque composer George Philipp Telemann. Telemann was born in 1681, and he died in 1767. So basically, his career is contemporary with Johann Sebastian Bach. He's probably the most famous composer of the Baroque period, but certainly Telemann is generally considered to be equally as influential in his own day and in subsequent. In subsequent generations as Bach, and indeed also George Friedrich Handel as well. So sort of together they sort of make a bit of a group of who's who of Baroque music. So what I wanted to listen to is called the Viola Concerto in G Major, which was written somewhere in the late 1710s, or possibly over into the very early 1720s, but somewhere around that era, late 1710s, very early 1720s, is around about when this was probably written. And apparently it is the first known concerto for the viola, which I thought is a bit of a noteworthy thing, bit of trivia there. So basically it was... Obviously, I mean, the violin has probably always overshadowed the viola as a solo instrument. Violins and violas are all very important in orchestral and symphonic works, you know, when you've got the full orchestra, never a problem there. But as solo instruments, yeah, the violin has probably had much more of its day in the sun than the viola, although there is still a pretty decent amount of works for viola as the star of the show. And this is potentially one of the first examples of that, a first known example of a concerto for viola. It comes in four movements, and it's definitely the first movement, which is marked as largo, so it's a slow tempo movement, but it's definitely the introductory movement that really hooks me into this work, I think, personally. It's got a very rich emotional sound to it in the first movement. So here is George Philip Talmann's violin concerto, sorry, viola concerto in G major. And it is played for us by a group called the Varmia Symphonic Orchestra. So here they are bringing us the viola concerto in G major by Talmann. I hope you enjoy it, listener.

0: So that, listener, that was the Viola Concerto in G Major by the Baroque composer George Philipp Telemann. He wrote that some point in the late 1710s or the early 1720s. And that particular version of the Viola Concerto in G Major by Telemann was played for us by the Varmia Symphonic Orchestra. Hope you enjoyed that, listener. And so it is now, let's see, is now 16 minutes to 4 o'clock. So here are a few more sponsorship announcements.
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0: 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Well, there is a free community event happening on Saturday, June the 6th, listener, in the Eagle Hawk area. So this is the Festival of Friendships, which is happening at the Eagle Hawk Community House, which is located at 19 Bright Street in Eagle Hawk, from 11 a.m. through to 3 p.m. So, at this free community event, there will be cultural food tastings, live entertainment, Bollywood dancing workshops, fairy floss will be available, there'll be a costume photo booth, a national dress presentation, boomerang art workshop, face and henna painting, Persian cooking demonstration by a leader, and I'm sure a lot more besides. So this Festival of Friendships is happening on Saturday, June the 6th at the Eagle Hawk Community House, which is in Bright Street in Eagle Hawk, from 11 a.m. through to 3 p.m. on that Saturday, June the 6th. All right, so it is 13 minutes to 4, listener. So obviously after the 4 o'clock news, I'm going off air. Classical Mood will end and Friday Music Mix with Neil Cox will begin, to be followed by Hispanos Unidos de Victoria at 6 o'clock this evening. So I thought to take us out this afternoon. Pardon me, listener. To take us out, we'd listen to The Blue Danube, a waltz by the Austrian composer Johann Strauss II, who is known as the Waltz King for somewhat self-explanatory reasons. Basically, he was extremely popular for writing waltzes. That was pretty much most of his career, really, was taken up with writing waltzes and various sort of adjacent types of orchestral music, as well as comic light operettas as well. I'm sure you've heard The Blue Danube before, listener. It's definitely one of the most consistently beloved pieces of music in the classical repertoire. So I thought we would listen to a version of The Blue Danube by the Strauss Festival Orchestra. So Johann Strauss II wrote this in 1866. So here it is, The Blue Danube Waltz, played for us by the Strauss Festival Orchestra.

0: All right, listeners, so that was, yeah, that was The Blue Danube by Johann Strauss II, bringing us home. It was played for us by the Strauss Festival Orchestra. So we've got, well, we've got 2 minutes to 4 o'clock, so it's pretty much the end of the program now, listener. Thank you for tuning in to Classical Mood with me, Julian Rangida, here on Phoenix FM 106.7, the voice of your community. I hope you've enjoyed the music, and I'll be back next Friday afternoon from 2 o'clock. If you'd care to join me again then, I'll make sure to bring some good music along if you care to join me again then. And in the meantime, after the 4 o'clock news, which is beyond in about 2 minutes or so, it's Friday Music Mix with Neil Cox. So that'll be on after the news. All right, well, I'm just going to mention now that there's an event happening over this weekend that the Bendigo Symphony Orchestra are in order to mark their 45th anniversary, the Bendigo Symphony Orchestra are presenting a 3-day Beethoven festival wherein four different orchestras at different times and days will be performing the complete symphonic cycle of Ludwig van Beethoven. All the different concerts will be happening at the Illumbra Theatre, but there are concerts on tonight, Friday, Saturday, and also Sunday. And, yeah, so if you want more information about that, you can go to gotix@bendigo.vic.gov.au. You can buy tickets there. And yeah, so with that, yeah, we now better go straight to the news because it's 4 o'clock.
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3: Good afternoon, I'm Peter Hislop. At least two arrests have been made as police clash with protesters from the Koori Camp Embassy in Brisbane's Barambin, Victoria Park. The protesters are attempting to disrupt the construction of the Brisbane 2032 Olympic Stadium due to begin next week. They say the state government needs to properly consider applications seeking permanent protection for the culturally significant site. The embassy has been willing to dismantle tents but has refused to put out a fire, which has been burning for 60 days. The federal opposition says convention alone is not an adequate reason to withhold cabinet documents from public view. The government's being criticised after documents about counter-terrorism funding tendered to the Royal Commission on Anti-Semitism were not publicly released. Commissioner Virginia Bell can choose to release the information. Liberal Senator John O'Dunham told Sky News the decision should be reversed.
4: This argument that cabinet deliberations therefore must be excluded under their long-standing convention doesn't stand to reason, and of course there is precedence for this sort of information having been released to a Royal Commission under negotiated circumstances.
3: Motor neuron disease advocates are calling on the Prime Minister for urgent NDIS and aged care reforms. Lewis Donaldson reports.
5: The calls follow the recent diagnosis of NRL player Jai Arrow and the death of former AFL star Neil Danaher, who died this week from MND. In a letter to Anthony Albanese, advocacy groups have urged the government to legislate a priority pathway for people with MND to access the NDIS. The groups are also calling for the inclusion of those currently not eligible for NDIS support in the Support at Home program for people diagnosed with MND over 65.
3: A celebration of ABC radio host James Valentine's life has been held in Sydney. The public memorial has been attended by family, entertainment stars and the Governor-General Sam Mostyn. Comedian H.G. Nelson hosted the Even Greater Sydney Planning Committee with James. He says it was a pleasure hosting with him.
6: I'd walk in with a bunch of articles ripped from the newspapers and the magic in his mind and tonsils would turn it into compelling radio. He could fill 30 minutes with absolutely nothing and on occasions did so. It's a rare skill, let me tell you.
3: A regional New South Wales community will continue to have access to full postal services after the successful sale of the local licensed post office. As Shannon Kirkwood reports, the fight to retain those services continues for other communities.
7: Concerns had been raised after long-time licensees of the service in Grenfell announced they'd be selling up after 20 years, with locals fearing they'd lose more essential services. But handover arrangements are underway after the LPO was sold to another experienced licensee operator. 73 communities across the nation lost access to full postal services last year. The New South Wales Riverina town of Collyamberley is just one regional community fighting to have its full LPO status reinstated.
3: And a regional netball competition will mark Reconciliation Week this weekend with a First Nations round. Bathurst Netball Association is behind the event tomorrow. Carnival convener Jamie Lee Kinsler says it's a chance to recognise culture through sport.
8: It's an opportunity for our netball community to come together, recognise and celebrate the rich culture, history and contributions of Aboriginal and Torres Strait Island people. And continuing to build that understanding and respect through sport. It's something that we have been doing for many years.
3: And in AFL tonight, Carlton faced Geelong at the MCG.
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10: Thank you to Julian Rangaday for his very good classical mood program, which is on every Friday, 2 to 4, every Friday. And for those who like classical, he did mention the Beethoven's 9 symphonies over a few days is being covered in Bendigo. The whole 9 symphonies of Beethoven starting tonight, that I recall, with Beethoven's number 6 pastoral and number 1, if I remember correct, with the Bendigo Symphony playing. That tonight at the Alumbra, those at the Alumbra Theatre, if I've got my facts right, tonight in Bendigo. There's also the Bendigo Symphony, the Ballarat Symphony Orchestra will be playing on, I'm pretty sure it's this Sunday, and also the Zillman Orchestra, one or the other, and they're from Melbourne that I know of. So you've got a few orchestras there playing all Beethoven's 9 symphonies over a few days for those who can afford it. That leaves me out. I hope to get to see one of them would help. Okay, so it's Neil Cox with you next 2 hours, and we'll start with a John Farman tune, I think.

John Farman, as most people would know. Now, I meant to do the forecast for the week would help. That's what I was meant to do, but that's okay. Today was cloudy and a maximum of 15 for today. We've had no rain, or if we have, it'd be a few drops. Tomorrow is showing 5 millimetres of rain or less for Bendigo tomorrow on Saturday, and that'll be a maximum of 15 degrees. Sunday is a maximum of 14 degrees and 1 millimetre of rain or less. And Monday's the big one for rain, huge. 25 millimetres of rain for Monday, 25 millimetres or 10 to 25, one or the other. So we've got between 10 and 25 for Monday. Tuesday is between 7 and 15 millimetres of rain. And Tuesday, or that was Tuesday, and Wednesday is 3 millimetres of rain or less. Thursday is showing 2 millimetres of rain or less. And Friday is 4 millimetres of rain or less. So the main one will be, as mentioned, on the Monday. Lots of rain on the Monday and lots of rain also Tuesday. So tomorrow, 5 millimetres of rain or less. So I've got a few days in a row there. Monday till Friday next, pretty much, plus tomorrow. Not much rain on the Sunday, but heaps on Monday. I've said enough about all that.

Well, that was supposed to be Tina Turner and Rod Stewart. And I think I heard Rod Stewart say a few yeahs or whatever they were. And it was very hard to hear his voice in that one, wasn't it? So it was very hard hearing Rod Stewart. Paper Lace.

course, you guessed the name of that one, and that was sung by Dynamic Hypnotics. And before that, we had Paper Lace and Billy, Don't Be a Hero. And now for Tom T. Hall.

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It was laughing, it was dancing, it was cigarettes and bourbon-flavored kisses. It was alligator shoes and new blue suits and anything that money wishes.

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0: And hello to Miss M out there who's got in touch. Thank you, Miss M. That Bob Seger song, I did play that a few weeks ago, I remember. So I've got to try and find that again. It's a very good tune. I like that song. So I've got to try and find that by Bob Seger. And I won't spoil it by giving it away, the name. But before that, if I can find Bob Seger, that is.

Well, there we go. For Miss M, who was one of our presenters and still may be, I'm not quite sure, but for a very interesting, I'll say interesting artist she is, and that was for you, Miss M, and to my shock, I found it rather quick after that. So Hollywood Nights by Peter Seeger. Sorry, Bob Seeger. Bob Seeger. Now, before the news, here's Phil Collins. And this is my favourite version. That's not Phil Collins. That's not the one.

0: It's all right. You don't have to take it anymore. But if I only knew who the band was, would help. My apologies. Oh, stop that one. Of course, we knew that was Elton John's Sad Songs, the start of it. And, of course, I picked the wrong tune and then I couldn't find who the band was. But anyhow, I hope you enjoyed that and don't take it anymore. Okay, here comes the news. Let's hope there's some good news as well.
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3: Good afternoon, I'm Peter Hislop. Former Prime Minister Tony Abbott has been officially elected President of the Federal Liberal Party.
4: Now, I have to say that as the last successful federal leader of the opposition, I do believe that I have the ability to help Angus Taylor to be the next successful federal leader of the opposition.
3: In his speech to the Liberal National Conference in Melbourne, he says there needs to be a stop to the government's tax reforms, a reduction in migration, and the end of net zero targets. The Weather Bureau is warning of severe weather to hit Perth and large parts of Western Australia's south. Destructive wind gusts of up to 125 kilometres per hour and heavy rainfall are expected beginning tomorrow. The Weather Bureau's Sarah Scully says residents should prepare now, with some minor tornadoes expected.
5: We're expecting showers and rain areas to start to increase during Saturday and extend southwards, reaching the Perth area around lunchtime. However, it's during the afternoon that some gusty thunderstorms are expected to develop and the winds really start to increase.
3: The last of the tents have been removed at the Gurry Camp Embassy in Brisbane's Barambin Victoria Park, with at least five arrests being made. Scuffles broke out between police and protesters at the site of the future Brisbane 2032 Olympic Stadium, with construction to begin in coming weeks. Dozens of police are still on site managing a small group of protesters who say the Queensland government needs to properly consider applications seeking permanent protection for the culturally significant site. Tent Embassy leader Derek Oram said Sandy told Sky News they wouldn't dismantle everything quietly.
6: So we'll pack down the tents, but we won't be putting out the fire, because the sacred fire is valid under the Human Rights Act, Section 28 and Section 26. And I have a right to maintain my culture and ceremony and not be forced into assimilation.
3: The Victorian Court of Appeal has confirmed it will hear appeals from Erin Patterson and the Director of Public Prosecutions in August. The 51-year-old is appealing her conviction for the murders of Don and Gail Patterson and Heather Wilkinson and the attempted murder of Ian Wilkinson. The appeal is on several grounds, including sequestering the jury in the same hotel as police and media during the trial and allegations Patterson's cross-examination was unfair. Victorian commuters will this weekend board their final free tram, bus and train rides before Mikey charges restart on Monday. Fares will be 50% cheaper than usual, with full fees to be reinstated by the end of this year. Reconciliation Week is being marked this weekend with a First Nations netball round in regional New South Wales. Bathurst Netball Association is hosting the round. A colouring competition, fresh damper, dancing and Indigenous-designed bibs will also mark the occasion. Carnival convener Jamie Lee Kinsler says it's an opportunity for people to come together.
7: It's really important that we celebrate everyone, their culture, learn from one another and show that netball is for everyone. And I think it's a way to celebrate diversity and foster inclusion, and sport just, it really has a powerful way of bringing people together.
3: And Cystic Fibrosis WA says it's attempting to sell a record 28,000 roses today. Its annual 65 Roses Day raises funds for research and essential support services for children and adults living with the condition. Turning to sport, and tonight in the NRL, the Sharks take on the Sea Eagles at Shark Park, and in AFL, it's Carlton against Geelong.
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0: And thank you to regular listener Beryl out there. Thank you, Beryl, for your email. And that Tom T. Hall song was new to me. First time I've heard that one. So let's hope I remember to play that again sometime. Tom T. Hall. Now, since it's the forecast for the week, well, we've got rain most days, especially Monday is buckets and buckets of rain. 10 to 25 millimetres of rain for Monday, 10 to 25. Tomorrow will be 5 millimetres of rain or less and a maximum of 15. Sunday will be a maximum of 14 and 1 millimetre of rain or less. And as mentioned, Monday, maximum 13, 10 to 25 millimetres of rain for Monday. And a lot of rain also for Tuesday, 15 millimetres of rain or 7 to 15 for Tuesday and a maximum of 15 degrees. Wednesday, maximum of 16 and 3 millimetres of rain or less. Thursday, a maximum of 15 and 2 millimetres of rain or less. And Friday, a maximum of 14 and 4 millimetres of rain or less. So every day is showing a little bit of rain, especially Monday and also Tuesday, the big ones.

Well, that's a very nice, different version of Father and Son, originally sung by Cat Stevens, as many know. And that was Rod Stewart, who changed key. I think he changed key, I didn't count how many times, about three times during that, and got those really high notes as well.

We started with Bob Seger, and that last one we just had was 99 Luftballons by Nina. And just a reminder for classical lovers of classical music, which I am also of much of it, Beethoven's 9 symphonies will be starting tonight. I'm pretty sure that's at the Alhambra Theatre. And I'll have the whole of the 9 symphonies played over a few days there with different orchestras, not all the same orchestras. And tonight, I think, is the Bendigo Symphony Orchestra, if I remember correct. And the Ballarat Symphony Orchestra, I think, is on the... I think that's on the Sunday, but I could be wrong. And there's other orchestras as well, so be on the lookout for that if you're a Beethoven Symphony fan.

Not the original version, but a very excellent version.

0: And the name of that band was Youth Group, but as mentioned, the original band was called Alphaville, and the Youth Group, as it called themselves, did the second version of it. Enjoy the music, and this has been Neil Cox with you. Enjoy the music, a few to go, and I must do these all-important sponsors.
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Flame red hair, bandana, cheeky grin and heaps of swagger. That's 8-Ball Aiken, who's successful teaming up with Sydney's blues, soul and country singer-songwriter Taya Chani just delivered us Limbo. It's a track from their album Nightbird, on which they collaborated. Hi and welcome to this week's program for Blues Roots and Boots. Some exciting news in this domain with both Kingfish and the Zac Brown Band coming to Australia to tour. There's no announcement that I've seen to say they're playing at Bluesfest next year. My fingers are crossed for that, but wherever they are, try and catch them. They are both unforgettable acts. As for this week, the show is an all-Oz affair with Amy Dowd, aka Bumpy, up with her new release from her solo debut album, Kanana. The song is River Skies. The name Bumpy, by the way, is the nickname she earned as a child as she was constantly knocking into things. Amy Dowd is also lead singer for Squid Nebula and a performer in the First Nations collective Dreaming Now. Here is Bumpy with River Skies.

That was Lucas Day, a young guitar-playing, foot-stomping singer-songwriter from South Australia. His new release is titled Wallow and comes from an 8-track set called Daydreaming Fool and follows his album release Swell, which came out in 2022. Last week, I played a track from Tasmania's The Cheyana Band. It was a track that paid some homage to the boogie style of ZZ Top. This next track comes from their album All The Best, which I went diving deeper into this week and came up with Soul Sister, a song that I think really communicates what lead singer Cheyana and her band can deliver. There's Cheyana's standout voice, but it is not only beautifully supported by the band's tight playing. The guitarist delivers some lovely melodic lines that drip with feel. This is Soul Sister from the Cheyana Band.

really owns this version, and her voice is filled with that gospel soul that characterizes some of the great soul and gospel singers from the US. It makes you want to raise those hands and go down to the river. Donovan is a member of the famous Donovan family, who have produced not only Emma, but cousin Casey Donovan, and originally Indigenous country band, the Donovans. So let's get down to the river now with Emma Donovan.

That was extraordinary from Sydney's Jack Nolan. And extraordinary he is too. His storytelling and his guitar playing, along with his vocal delivery, are really to the fore here. And we'll hear more of this as he delves more into the range of acoustic instruments on his forthcoming album release, The Lonely Petunia, which was recorded with Nashville producer Justin Weaver. It's only words, or at least that's what Cookin' on Three Burners have called their latest, which features Natalie Slade on vocals. This is an Australian three-piece band that has achieved over 2 billion streams of its music, has released 7 studio albums to date, plus 2 live albums, and has achieved number one status in 10 countries with their music. They are Hammond organ, drums and guitar, and on this outing have Sydney-based soul singer Natalie Slade out front. I hope you enjoy Cookin' on Three Burners and Only Words.

The term feet of clay is used to describe something not likely to be too solid. That's been flipped on its head somewhat with Head of Clay, who are definitely rock solid, delivering that last track, Leave It Behind. It's pretty rock, but I was drawn into it both via the lyrics and the song's steady build, which adds increasing depth and drive and never misses the point of the song. These guys are seasoned musicians, and the singer has that style of classic rock voice that makes you take notice. If you're ever up around the Atherton Tablelands, you just might come across Whiskey. The band, that is. They are a country blues rock band that have proven that no matter where you are these days, you can reach music lovers all over the world. Streaming has its problems for musicians, but there's no doubting its reach, and this four-piece from the north of Queensland have reached Brazil, Canada, the UK and the USA so far. This is their latest, Low Road.

I haven't yet found the origin of the name gloves, spelled G-L-V-E-S, but the decision to drop a vowel is how Wilson promotes herself, as does the First Nations performance group Dreamin' Now. The singer behind Gloves is imbued with a soulful pop sensibility which serves as an engaging vehicle for on-point, socially aware lyrics. We just heard Lost from Gloves. And that's just about it for the week. The Hollow Men are tasked with taking us home with a track called I Didn't Know. The Hollow Men, formed back in 1985 by Billy Baxter, were recognised for their folk rock sound and articulate lyrics, and recently reformed to celebrate the release 35 years ago of their critically acclaimed album So Long. Thank you for tuning in to Blues Roots and Boots, and until next time, don't forget to make a great day.

0: you're wondering what 45 RPM is all about, it's easy. It's all about the music you listen to before you had to highlight over the grey.
1: Hello, I'm Wes Jay.

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0: 45 RPM playing the music we loved before life got busy. Three Dog Night, Mama Told Me Not To Come. Justin's just called in on 1-800-045-RPM. Let's see what we can do for him.
1: Can you play Mrs. Robinson from Simon & Garfunkel?
0: What's your connection with that?
1: Well, the movie, of course. Dustin Hoffman. Would Simon & Garfunkel have been anything without that movie? I mean, come on. 45 RPM.

0: 45 RPM. Some memories like that are worth replaying. If you've just joined us, welcome. This is 45 RPM, where we spin the greatest tunes from the vinyl era. Coming up this hour, Ward's got a fun Madonna quiz to test your knowledge. And next, cast your mind back. What year was it when Shane Gould was named Australian of the Year after that unforgettable Olympic performance? We'll play an epic song from that year on the history of pop, coming up on 45 RPM.
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3: 1972.
4: David Cassidy, Donny Osmond and Michael Jackson were the Teeny Boppers pin-up boys in 1972. David brought back Cherish. Donny had the year's number one single with his revival of Paul Anka's Puppy Love, and Michael Jackson had his first number one hit with a song about a rat called Ben. Three of the year's biggest selling singles were instrumentals. A Moog synthesizer player called Stan Free recorded Popcorn under the name Hot Butter. The Royal Scots Dragoon Guards took their bagpipe version of the old hymn Amazing Grace to number one, and a group of Canadian old-timers, the Mum and the Dads, had a big hit with the Rangers Waltz. At the other end of the musical spectrum, the rock world's most outrageous showman, Alice Cooper, released the album and single School's Out. Deep Purple tested the decibel limits with Machine Head. The best-selling live recording came from UK rockers Slade with Slade Alive, and Jethro Tull made number one with their concept album Thick as a Brick, which featured just one 43-minute song. Talking of long songs, American Pie, an 8.5-minute epic by Don McLean, became one of the year's biggest hits. The song's lyrics are the subject of much curiosity. Although McLean dedicated the American Pie album to Buddy Holly, he's not mentioned by name in the song. American Pie was at number one for 5 weeks. 45 RPM.

0: 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The Four Seasons, Who Loves Ya? Coming up, we look at the biggest 45s this week across the decades. And in this week's quiz, Wood will test your knowledge about Madonna. 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
3: It's time to strike a pose with the undisputed queen of pop, Madonna. From the Holiday Years through to Vogue, Ray of Light and beyond, she's reinvented herself more times than most artists release albums. This week's questions were kindly sent in by Margaret from Harvey Bay, who tells us that she still remembers hearing Like a Virgin for the very first time and nearly driving off the road. So express yourself, get into the groove, and let's see if you're causing a commotion with this week's quiz. Question 1. Before becoming a global superstar, in which American city was Madonna born? Question 2. Now this is a two-parter, and both answers relate to famous films. 1. Madonna starred alongside Rosie O'Donnell in which 1992 baseball film? 2. Which 1996 musical film saw Madonna play Eva Peron? Question 3. A three-parter for true fans. 1. What was the title of Madonna's first Australian Top 40 hit? 2. What Madonna hit from 1990 had the same title as Tommy James and the Shondells hit? And 3. Madonna performed at the halftime show of which major American sporting event in the year of 2012? Maestro, thinking music please. How do you think you went? Let's find out. Question 1. Before becoming a global superstar, in which American city was Madonna born? The answer? Madonna was born in Bay City, Michigan.
4: This used to be my playground. This used to be my childhood dream.
3: Question 2. Now this is the two-parter and both answers relate to famous films. 1. Madonna starred alongside Rosie O'Donnell in which 1992 baseball film? The answer to that, A League of Their Own. And 2. Which 1996 musical film saw Madonna play Eva Peron? The answer, Evita.
4: Don't cry for me, Argentina. The truth is I never left you.
3: Now finally for question 3, a three-parter for you, the true fan. 1. What was the title of Madonna's first Australian Top 40 hit? That answer, Burning Up. What Madonna hit from 1990 had the same title as a Tommy James and the Shondells hit? The answer to that, Hanky Panky. And the final one, Madonna performed at the halftime show of which major American sporting event in the year of 2012? The answer to that one, the Super Bowl 46th halftime show.

So how did you go? One, right, and you're still living in a material world. Two, and you're officially in vogue. And if you answered all three correctly, I salute you. Take a bow. You've clearly been keeping the faith borderline obsessively and not taking a holiday from your pop knowledge. If you'd like to send in questions for a future edition of 45 RPM, email us at request@45rpmradio.com. Thanks for playing along this week. I'm Ward Lake, and this has been 45 RPM, where the records spin, the memories return, every song has a story.

0: 45 RPM. Side effects include toe tapping and time travel. And all I ever wanted. Now let's check out the biggest tunes of the week in Australia on this day in years gone by. 40 years ago, Cliff Richard teamed up with the Young Ones for a comedic version of his 1959 hit, Living Doll.
1: Got myself a crying, talking, sleeping, walking, living doll.
0: 50 years ago, just as karaoke was beginning to spread throughout Asia, ABBA's biggest hits, including this one, were among the very first Western pop tracks turned into instrumental backing tapes. Fernando was number one for 14 weeks.
2: And you hear the drums, Fernando. I remember long ago another starry night like this.
0: And 60 years ago, Bobby and Laurie's song Hitchhiker became a number one hit after reimagining an obscure American B-side. The 45 was the first Australian single to feature a fuzz box.

days go by. Some of them honking, some just wave high. 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I just go whichever way the wind's blowing. 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

0: 8:45 PM, Bobby and Laurie, beloved regular performers on the wildly popular teenage TV program The Go Show, with their first hit single, I Belong With You. The song hit number one in Melbourne and number nine nationally. Next hour, thanks to the wonders of pre-recorded magic, the late Renee Geyer joins us to play a song about the one day in the week that's always top of mind. And in Lost 45s, Cam has a Rolling Stone classic that Mick Jagger gave away. Aussie Legends and Lost 45s coming up next hour on 45 RPM.
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1: And I'm Barry Mackay.
0: And welcome to It's Time, the show where we look at the best of the Australian national charts between the 60s and the 90s, using the Kent Music Report, the Australian Music Report, and the ARIA charts. Today we're looking at the best of the charts, and this week in 1989. Barry, what's coming up on today's show?
1: Coming up on today's show, we've got The Proclaimers, Kate Sobrano, The Bangles, and Madonna.
2: Kicking us off at number 19 in the Australian singles chart this week on the 29th of May 1989 was Darryl Braithwaite and One Summer.

0: That's Daryl Braithwaite at number 19 in the Australian Singles Chart this week on the 29th of May 1989 with One Summer. And that song had peaked at number 6 in the Australian Singles Chart the previous month. Taken from his 1988 album Edge, inspired by the British TV series One Summer, which follows two Liverpudlian teenagers escaping their troubled lives for a summer in Wales, the song captures nostalgia and youthful freedom. It reached number 6 in Australia, number 5 in Norway, and number 4 in Sweden, earning gold certification in Australia.
1: And falling down the Australian national charts this week on the 29th of May 1989, from number 13 back to number 16 was Scottish duo The Proclaimers and I'm On My Way.

0: That's Scottish duo The Proclaimers with I'm On My Way at number 16 on the Australian national charts this week on the 29th of May 1989. And that single had peaked at number 4 here in Australia the previous month. It came from the Scottish band's 1988 album Sunshine on Leith and was released as a single in 1989. It followed their Australian number 1 hit I'm Gonna Be 500 Miles and reached number 43 in the UK. The lyrics I'm on my way from misery to happiness today are original and distinct from the African-American spiritual song of the same name, while also being adopted by Scottish football fans, including Hibernian supporters, as one of their anthems.
1: Rising up the charts from number 19 to number 15 this week, on the 29th of May 1989, was British band Fine Young Cannibals and Good Thing.

0: That's Fine Young Cannibals with Good Thing at number 15 in the Australian singles chart this week on the 29th of May 1989. And that single went on to peak at number 5 in the Australian singles chart the following month. Released as the second single from the British band's album The Raw and The Cooked, it became their second and final US number one, topping the Billboard Hot 100 on the 8th of July 1989. It also reached number one in Canada. The track entered the top 10 in Australia, Finland, Ireland, New Zealand and the UK. It first appeared in the 1987 film Tin Men, where the band portrayed a nightclub group performing the song. Its retro soul style matches the movie's 1963 Baltimore setting. The music video, directed by Peter Kerr, features members of the Scooter Boys subculture riding and showcasing their stylized motor scooters.
1: Holding steady at number 14 on the Australian national charts this week on the 29th of May 1989, were Australian band 1927 with their hit Compulsory Hero.

0: That's Compulsory Hero by 1927 at number 14 on the Australian National Charts this week on the 29th of May 1989. And that single had peaked at number 13 here in Australia 2 weeks earlier. It was the fourth single by the Australian rock band, released on the 17th of April 1989. The track reached number 13 in Australia in May and comes from their debut album, Ish, which had already topped the charts earlier in the month. The song deals with a father's experiences in the Vietnam War, giving it a deeply personal and emotional perspective. Its music video, directed by Jeff Barta, won the 1990 ARIA Award for Best Video.
1: Rising up the charts from number 15 to number 12 this week on the 29th of May 1989 was Australian singer Kate Sobrano and Bedroom Eyes.

0: Soprano's album Brave went on to sell triple platinum, ranking as the 18th highest charting album in Australia in 1989, and produced four singles, including Bedroom Eyes. At the 1989 ARIA Awards, she won Best Female Artist and Highest Selling Single for the track.
1: And falling down the Australian national charts this week on the 29th of May 1989, from number 5 back to number 11 was British singer Sam Brown and Stop.

That stop by British singer Sam Brown at number 11 on the Australian national charts this week on the 29th of May 1989. And that single had peaked at number 3 here in Australia 2 weeks earlier. First released as a single in the UK in 1988, it only reached number 52. However, following a re-release in January 1989, it made number 4, becoming her biggest charting single over there. David Kavanagh of Sounds magazine described the song as absolutely corking and solid gold.

0: United, Sam's obviously a sucker for Dusty Springfield and is equipped with a startling good voice.
1: Let's take a bit of time out now and look at the top 10 albums of the week for this week on the 29th of May 1989. At number 10 we had Mystery Girl by Roy Orbison. At number 9, Hold On To Me by The Black Sorrows. At number 8, Street Fighting Years by Simple Minds. At number 7, Volume 1 by The Travelling Wilburys. At number 6, The Phantom of the Opera, The London Cast. At number 5, The Jules Thorogood Collection by Jules Thorogood. At number 4, The Raw and The Cook by Fine Young Cannibals. At number 3, Johnny Diesel and The Injectors by Johnny Diesel and The Injectors. At number 2, Ish by 1927. And at number 1, Edge by Darryl Braithwaite, which peaked at number 1 for 1 week only. Let's take a closer look at the number 7 album of the week, Volume 1 by The Travelling Wilburys. And that album peaked at number 1 for 2 weeks in February that year. It was the debut album by the supergroup, The Travelling Wilburys. George Harrison, Jeff Lynne, Bob Dylan, Roy Orbison and Tom Petty, released in October 1988. The project began when Harrison needed a B-side, and the musicians collaborated on Handle With Care, which became too good to be just a B-side. Adapting alter egos as the Wilbury brothers, they recorded a full album over 9 days, blending all their styles. The album was critically acclaimed, revitalised Dylan and Petty's careers, and was certified triple platinum in the United States. It was also the final album released during Roy Orbison's lifetime, who died shortly after its release. Well, let's hear a song from that album. Here's Handle With Care.

0: That's Handle With Care from the number 7 album for the week, this week, on the 29th of May, 1989, Volume 1 by the Travelling Wilburys.
1: Let's have a look at the news headlines for May 1989. On the 3rd of May, Hungary lifted the hem of the Iron Curtain today when it began dismantling the 244 kilometres of electrified fencing that marked its border with Austria, reducing the barrier to a mere heap of tangled wire. On the 5th of May, Oliver North, the former Marine Lieutenant Colonel and White House aide, was found guilty tonight on 3 counts, but innocent on 9 more serious charges arising from the Iran-Contra scandal. Oliver North had been a key figure in the scheme to launder arms money from Iran to support the Contra rebels in Nicaragua. On the 8th of May, Andrew Peacock, deposed by John Howard as Liberal Party leader, relaunched his political career in a successful coup delivered just before midnight tonight. On the 15th of May, workers at the giant Bougainville copper mine in Papua New Guinea shut the operation down today after continued guerrilla attacks by militant landowners demanding greater compensation for the loss of their land. Also on the 15th of May, in the Great Hall of the People in Beijing, Mikhail Gorbachev shook hands with Chinese leader Deng Xiaoping. However, the historic moment was overshadowed by extraordinary events a few hundred metres away, where up to 500,000 students and supporters from all walks of life occupied Tiananmen Square, calling for democracy. And finally, on the 30th of May, in Beijing, students erect a 30-foot-high Statue of Liberty in Tiananmen Square, and 4 days later, the People's Liberation Army is ordered into action.
0: Rising up the charts one place from number 8 to number 7 this week on the 29th of May 1989 was American singer Bette Midler with Wind Beneath My Wings.

0: That's Bette Midler with Wind Beneath My Wings at number 7 in the Australian Singles Chart this week on the 29th of May 1989. And that single went on to peak at number 1 for 3 weeks the following month. The song was written in 1982. Though first recorded by Australian singer Kamal, it wasn't commercially released at the time. Several artists covered it in the early 1980s, including Roger Whittaker, Sheena Easton, Gladys Knight and the Pips, and Gary Morris. The most successful version came in 1988, when Bette Midler recorded it for the film Beaches. Released as a single in early 1989, it reached number one on the US Billboard Hot 100 and won Grammy Awards for Record of the Year and Song of the Year.
1: And holding steady at number 6 on the Australian national charts this week on the 29th of May 1989 were American band The Bangles and Eternal Flame.

0: with the biggest charting hit in Australia for 1989. That's Eternal Flame by the Bangles, holding steady at number 6 on the Australian national charts this week on the 29th of May 1989. That single went on to peak at number 1 for 1 week, 2 weeks later. Written by band member Susanna Hoffs with Billy Steinberg and Tom Kelly, the song was inspired by visits to Graceland and the synagogue's Eternal Flame. Susanna Hoffs helped craft the lyrics while the team developed the music together, with Susanna Hoffs famously recording the vocals unclothed to capture vulnerability. Upon release, the song became a global hit, topping the US, UK and Australian charts, and marking the Bangles' second number one in the US.
1: Holding steady at number 2 in the Australian singles chart this week, on the 29th of May 1989, were Mike and the Mechanics and the Living Years.

0: Holding steady at number two in the Australian singles chart this week on the 29th of May 1989. That's Mike and the Mechanics and The Living Years. And that single had peaked at number one for 1 week, 3 weeks earlier. The song is a ballad by British band Mike and the Mechanics, written by Mike Rutherford and B.A. Robertson. Released in December 1988, it became a worldwide hit, topping the US Billboard Hot 100, as well as the charts in Australia, Canada and Ireland, and reaching number two in the UK. Sung by Paul Carrack, the song explores a son's regret over unresolved conflict with his late father. Inspired by the deaths of the songwriter's fathers and Carrack's own experience, it reflects generational gaps and miscommunication. The track won the Ivor Novello Award for Best Song Musically and Lyrically, earned 4 Grammy nominations, and its music video features Rutherford with his young son, choirs and scenic locations in West Somerset in England.
1: OK, let's review the top 10 singles of the week on the 29th of May 1989 here in Australia. At number 10 we had She Drives Me Crazy by the Fine Young Cannibals. At number 9, Lost in Your Eyes by Debbie Gibson. At number 8, Cry in Shame by Johnny Diesel and the Injectors. At number 7, Wind Beneath My Wings by Bette Midler. At number 6, Eternal Flame by The Bangles. At number 5, Stuck on You by Paul Norton. At number 4, Now You're in Heaven by Julian Lennon. At number 3, Ring My Bell by Colette. At number 2, The Living Years by Mike and the Mechanics. And at number 1, in its 4th week of a 4 non-consecutive week run of that position, we had Like a Prayer by Madonna.

0: That's Like a Prayer by Madonna in her final week of a 4 non-consecutive week run at the number one position this week on the 29th of May 1989. The song became a global hit, topping the US Billboard Hot 100 and other charts worldwide, and is considered one of her most acclaimed works. Its video, featuring church imagery and social commentary, sparked controversy, including a Vatican condemnation and a cancelled Pepsi deal.
1: Well, that's the show for another week. Thanks go to David Kemp and his website, www.australianchartbooks.com.au, for the use of his Kent Music Report and Australian Music Report charts in the show. News headlines are mostly sourced from the Chronicle of the 20th Century, published by Penguin. I'm William Broome.
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10: Hi, this is Noddy. Thanks so much for your company and welcome to the program for the week commencing the 25th of May 2026. This is Aussie Music Weekly, your weekly fix of new, local and independent Australian music. Coming up on this week's show, got the brand new single from those Western Australian popsters, Spacey Jane. Got the very latest piece of Tasty Blues from the ladies of Hussey Hicks. And we head back to Western Australia for the brand new single from Dice. In our In Focus interview, we're heading down to Tasmania and introducing you to an act called the DK Effect. Meanwhile, in the backtrack segment, heading all the way back to the mid part of the 90s decade for something from Melbourne legends themselves, the Meanies. All that and stacks more, so do hope you can stay with us. Well, to kick things off, it's past In Focus interviewees here on the show, Rose Carleo Band. About to hit the play button for you on what is the title track from their latest album, which was released the week before last. And it's a song about endurance, healing, and the emotional weight of time. Now, the band are actually in the middle of their album launch tour at the moment. Here are the all-important remaining dates for you where you can see the Rose Carleo Band. May the 30th, they're at the Duke in Newtown in Sydney. June 27, they're playing as part of the Chasing Winter Festival at Sawtell on the mid-north coast of New South Wales. July the 9th, they're at the Duke of George in East Fremantle. August 21, they're playing Flamingos Live in New Lambton in Newcastle. And August the 22nd at Dead Set in Darlinghurst in Sydney. So let's get things underway. Here it is, the new single for the Rose Carleo Band, the title track from their brand new album, This Is 42 Days.

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1: Oh.

the sounds there of Western Australian trio Full Nelson and from their EP Bad Dreams Deluxe. That one there is called Keepsake. It's a song dedicated to loved ones. And the band are currently touring over in the UK and Europe. Thanks so much for your company. You are tuned to Aussie Music Weekly as we come to you around Australia on the Community Radio Network and heard through your local community radio station. It's Noddy here. Up shortly, going to introduce you to a Brisbane artist called Tian. I got a rest in bitch face. I don't know if you lay. Also on the way, the new single for Hussey Hicks. Feel

coming up on this week's show. We do our In Focus interview segment. As always, this time around, we're heading to Tasmania and chatting with the band The DK Effect. Whilst later in the program, it's the Backtrack segment. This time around, we're heading back to the mid part of the 90s decade for something from the Meanies. Well, on to Western Australian popsters Spacey Jane now, and another track from their upcoming EP, Exit Wounds, which is not too far away now, June the 12th it's going to drop. This one is a song about rationalising a relationship breakup. Now, the group have really announced a tour for November and December where they're going to be playing consecutive dates at the same venue and also offering their fans a two-show pass so that ticket holders are able to gain access to both shows night after night. So quite a novel idea indeed. In the meantime, though, here is the new single for Spacey Jane, I Never See Her.

0: Yeah, not a bad track there from Brisbane artist Tien, and from her debut EP, Life is Weird. That one is called Bitch Face. All the tracks on the EP apparently relate to growing up in her 20s, and she's got a couple of upcoming shows, if you like the sounds of Tien, where you can go along and see her play live. May the 27th at the Brightside in Brisbane's Fortitude Valley, and June the 4th at the Black Bear Lodge, also in Brisbane's Fortitude Valley precinct. 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Hailing from Tasmania and comprised of 9 members is the group The DK Effect. Now, they released their debut album in 2021 and they've got a new album on the way, but in the meantime, they've got some new music to share in the form of the track What Happened to Love. And so to get the lowdown on the single and a little bit about the band itself, we welcome David from The DK Effect to Aussie Music Weekly. Hey, David, how are you doing?
1: Yeah, good. Thanks, Noddy. And thanks for talking with me and for supporting our music.
0: No worries at all. Well, the formation of the band is a little bit of an interesting one, as whilst I understand that the majority of the members came from a former group, the rest have a real variety of musical backgrounds. So how about you talk us through how the DK Effect came to be?
1: Well, the DK Effect was born from another band, as you mentioned. That band was formed in 2016. It was kind of put together because I was producing demos. And I contacted a singer friend to come and sing on the demos who liked the actual material and said, let's form a band, which I wasn't planning to do at the time. But then within a week, she'd formed a band. So we were out performing and that went pretty well. We recorded an album, which got some good responses and some good airplay. But then she decided to retire. So Crystal Campbell, who was also in that band, and Alex Folvig, we decided that we wanted to carry on. So we then formed the DK Effect. Doing similar sort of music, but obviously writing more since then. And we've been recording and performing since then.
0: There you go. Well, the standout dynamic about this band is that you've got a whopping 4 vocalists. So what sort of challenges does this add to, I guess, the creative process?
1: I have to say it doesn't add any challenges. It helps a lot because I can't sing, but I write the material. I produce these awful demos and then I bring the singers in and they just take it to a whole new level and really release the potential of the songs, which is actually my favorite part of the process. When they come in to record the demos in the form that they should be, that sort of makes the hairs on the back of my neck stand up, and I get very excited at that point. And then we take it through to rehearsal and performance after that.
0: Do you have a particular vocalist in mind when you're writing?
1: No, I leave it up to them, actually. So we have 3 female vocals and 1 male vocal, and I just let them sort it out between them, because we kind of do what I call heathen gospel, so there's a lot of call and response, so they're all kind of singing quite alike, sorted out between them, because we kind of do what I call heathen gospel, so there's a lot of call and response, so they're all kind of singing quite alike in all the tracks.

0: Well, as I said at the outset, the group released its debut album 5 years ago, and this was recorded at a studio inside Hobart's Museum of Old and New Art, which I understand you've also again used for some of the forthcoming album release. Now, that studio, it's a really interesting one because it's also viewable by visitors to the museum. So what sort of impact does that add to the overall recording process?
1: Oh, that added a lot of fun, actually, because when you're recording, you're actually part of the museum, so you're almost like an exhibit. You know, you're doing a take and then you're going back and listen to playback. And as you're wandering around to playback, you can see all these people with headphones on peering through a window at you, which is, I have to say, I wasn't looking forward to it, but it was actually really fun to see people's reactions.
0: Yeah, it's almost like playing to a live audience,
1: really,
0: I guess.
1: In a way, yeah. But it was just, you know, interesting to be in that space within a museum. Obviously, it's a creative place anyway. And it's in a beautiful spot. It's amazing. They've got these great big windows overlooking the bay. And it's really sort of fertile environment to record and create. So it was a fabulous experience.

0: Okay, we're going to shortly play the current single, What Happened to Love. But before we do, how much of an indication is this of the rest of the tracks that is going to appear on that upcoming album release?
1: Well, that's interesting because a lot of albums these days, and I've felt it for a long time, that you have to produce a style within an album. So you've got to sort of, from start to finish, you've got to fit within the parameters of funk or soul or whatever your style is. But this one's very eclectic and very mixed up. And I sort of think back to the Beatles in their later period where every song was so different. I found that really interesting. So this is kind of style-wise. We've got funk, we've got soul, we've got blues. There's three a cappella tracks on there. So it's a kind of real mixture. The underlying style, I guess, is the soul, the funk, the heathen gospel, the R&B and the blues.
0: All right, well, let's talk about the lyrical component now of the current single, which I've read is about a relationship that's in a little bit of trouble. So from which perspective of the relationship breakup is the story being told here?
1: It's being told from one perspective. Well, actually, yeah, mainly from one perspective, from the male perspective, obviously, because as the songwriter, that's what I know. But it's I have to say, I'm a bit dubious to talk about the lyrics in this because it's not very cool to talk about the origin of this song. It's part of a musical that I wrote, which isn't a particularly cool thing to do. So it's a story about a couple who are breaking up from the male perspective. So it gave me license to sort of really push the boundaries of what I could say. I really spend a long time on lyrics, even though some people might not think so when they hear it. But I think they're really important, and it's really difficult to get the meaning, the syllabic rhythm, and something interesting to say all within 3 minutes. Whereas I think they're really important lyric-wise, I think melody and groove are just as important.
0: All right, well, let's have a listen to What Happened to Love now. And David from the DK Effect, thank you so much for giving up your time for us here on Aussie Music Weekly.
1: Thanks, Nutty.

That was Tasmanian act The DK Effect with their current single, What Happened to Love. And as they mentioned in the interview, there is an album on the way, so I'll keep an eye peeled for that. Well, we've reached around about the halfway point on this week's edition of Aussie Music Weekly. Still heaps to come, including something new from a four-piece metal act from regional Victoria called Ocean Sleeper, the new single from Western Australian band Dice, and a little bit of a, I suppose you could call it almost a sea shanty from Adelaide Folkester's Sturt Avenue. Up next, though, we're going to do the backtrack segment. This time around, we're heading back to the mid part of the 90s decade for something from the Meanies. But to get us there, it's past In Focus interviewees Hussey Hicks. Yes, the duo of Lisa Gents and Jules Parker recently got in contact with us via info@aussiemusicweekly.com.au, which is nice of them to say g'day and hello, and to let us know that they have a new single out. And this track features the guest vocals of Alabama-based artist Christy Lee as well. So here it is, the new one for Hussey Hicks, I've Got an Ache.

0: I'm Lisa.
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2: What we're going to do right here is go back, way back.

Yeah, backtrack time now here on Aussie Music Weekly, and Melbourne legends The Meanies getting ready for an even busier second half of 2026 than they already had installed, having been recently announced as one of the many fine support acts for the upcoming Spider-Bait tour. The band have now announced some additional touring of their own, as well as the release of some new music. The Meanies are heading out with Brisbane band Dad Fight, and the two bands have each recorded a track that will appear on a split side 7-inch single, which will only be available for sale at their show. So make sure you head along and check them out. Here are the all important show dates. June the 6th, it gets underway at the St Kilda's Bowls Club in Melbourne. July 10, they're playing at the Indie Bar in in Perth. July the 12th at Mojo's Bar in Fremantle. July 31, Norton's Music Factory at Caloundra on the Sunshine Coast of Queensland. August the 1st at Crowbar in Fortitude Valley in Brisbane. August the 2nd at Vinny's Dive Bar in Southport on the Queensland Gold Coast. And finally, October the 4th at Festiville in Lismore. So let's backtrack now to the middle part of the 90s decade, and certainly one of their signature tunes. This is The Meanies with Ton of Bricks.

0: But no one's hearing me.
1: Yeah, the sounds there of a four-piece metal band from regional Victoria called Ocean Sleeper. Formed all the way back in 2015 and released their debut album in 2019. That's their new single called Break the Cycle, a song all about the band's struggles to break out of the local scene and start the process of expanding their career internationally. Well, ironically, they've actually spent the past 2 years touring internationally as well as writing some new material for their next release. 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Well, on to Western Australian band and past In Focus interviewees Dice now. This is another track from their upcoming second album, which is called I Thought the Attitude Would Make It Worth the View, which is going to be out on the 31st of July. This particular track was recorded in Los Angeles, and it's a song about taking risks and getting out of your safety net. Dice for you now with Loose Change.

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1: Around Australia on the Community Radio Network and heard through your local community radio station, this is Aussie Music Weekly. And just there, the sounds of Mr. James Keith. He's a country rock artist, and that's his new single called Cruel Game, which comes from his upcoming album, I Call It Magic When I'm With You, which will be out on the 2nd of October. He released his debut album back in 2024. Well, unfortunately, that's all the time that we have to share with you new local and independent music on this week's edition of Aussie Music Weekly. But don't despair, we'll be back at the same time next week on the same station. You're hearing us through right now. And on next week's show, going to do something a little bit different. Yes, you might have recently seen the news about a research study which has been undertaken by a number of parties that has determined that community radio plays a very valuable part in promoting Australian music. And our good friends at the Community Broadcasting Association of Australia have put together a podcast series called Community Radio, Our National Sound. And we're going to give you one of those episodes from that podcast series on next week's show. Well, to take us out, it's Adelaide indie folk outfit Sturt Avenue, a track from their EP Beer Songs. Yes, you can guess what all the songs are about. This one is about the life of a folk musician, including the perks of a free schnitzel and a couple of beers after a gig. So to take us out, it's Sturt Avenue and the aptly titled Schnitty and Beers. And I'll see you next week.
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this is Rail, and welcome to another progressive rock machine being beamed down to you from aboard the Prog Mothership, orbiting nearly 100 miles above your head. This week is another Just Because show, with new tracks by new artists, established ones, or anything in between. 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Just type Prog Rock Machine into a browser, and you can contact me there or on the Facebook page, also via the show name in your browser. 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So let's get on with the show. But first, what are we listening to next week? Hi, this is Rail. The next progressive rock machine continues our look at the music of Deep Forest, and we take a sampler across their career. On the next progressive rock machine,

And there we had the classic Pink Floyd with Comfortably Numb from the Pulse album, one of my favourite tracks. Johann Steensland released the first single from his new album, Duality. It reveals Steensland's leap of musical progress since writing the rock opera Crossfade in 2024. In his youth, Duality is richer in melody and harmony, the lyrics deeper and more poetic. The first single is Dark and Powerful, Walking in a Straight Line. Here, while staying true to his originality as a composer and musician, Steensland gives an unusual nod to one of his childhood heroes of the classic prog era. I wonder who that is.

That was Johan Steensland with Duality. And you can find more about Johan Steensland by going to his webpage at Johan, that's Johanstensland.com/about. Johan Steensland's music.com about. 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Medusa were formed in Blackburn, Lancashire in spring 1998 by guitarist and vocalist Julian Molinero while still at school. They recorded their fourth album, In Bed with Medusa, with Nirvana Pixies Stooges producer Steve Albini at his studio Electrical Audio in Chicago. It was released in February 2020 and features this track.

0: and that was Medusa with No Such Thing. And you can find Medusa at wfacebook.com/MEDUSAUK. So Medusa UK.
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0: I don't have any information about the next act, except that they are a Manchester indie rock outfit. The Falls are returning with their most recent track, Between the Lines. 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

and that was the falls with between the lines. I think if you were to type the falls between the lines into your browser, you might find some information. 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

And you can find more about the Gold Needles at wbigstirrecords.com. Natalie Fuchs is an amazing and very inspiring young lady. At the tender age of 16, she's releasing a new self-penned song of remembrance with the aim of ensuring the memories of those who fought and fell during wars are carried forward by her generation to future ones. Her history teacher inspired her to write Under the Poppies. This is Natalie Fuchs, F-O-O-K-S, with Under the Poppies.

0: and that was a Natalie Fuchs with Under the Poppies. And you can find more information by searching Natalie Fuchs, F-O-O-K-S.
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overhaul, sadly, another act with no information. So if you like the act, their name is Overhaul, O-V-E-R-H-A-U-L. They're a Glaswegian grunge rocker, and you can look them up, as I said, on the web. This is Overhaul with Happy Little Rocker.

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1: 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My name is Benedict Harris Hayes. Prog on, my friends.
0: 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This is Abandoned Playground with In the Echo of Eternity.

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0: Next, we have a Canadian female-fronted hard rock and melodic metal band, Boneyard. 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This marks the third single from their upcoming Sophomore album, Black Static. The Hanging Tree video delivers a tongue-in-cheek Western metal showdown packed with gunslingers, outlaws, a sultry goth cowgirl, and the hangman's noose. It's equal parts grit, groove, and gallows humour, showcasing Boneyard's ability to blend heavy hooks with cinematic flair. This is Boneyard with Hanging Tree.

0: and that was Boneyard with Hanging Tree. And you can find more information at linktr.ee/boneyardrocks.
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0: Brisbane-based alt rock maestro John Drake has just released his new single, Descending Love. Descending Love was written as a subconscious premonition of my now fiance, says John. I wrote it about 6 months before I met her. I didn't know who it was about at the time. I was lying in the bed of my cold London flat, having woken from this dream that I really couldn't explain. It was this feeling that descended upon me, almost like a silhouette of a person, which evolved into an imagination of this person that would come into my life and change my life forever. And that was her, John Drake, with Descending Love.

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0: Melbourne-based metal artist Johnny Botos has just released his debut album, Blood-Stained Heart. The album focuses on mental health struggles, past trauma, and the cathartic release that music can provide for somebody who is suffering. Johnny Botos blends a unique twist of old school and modern sounds, resulting in a soaring kind of heavy music laden with some of the tastiest riffs you've ever heard. Johnny Botos, BOTTOS, with Bloodstained Heart.

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And the new album, Blood-Stained Heart, is available on all major online stores and streaming services.

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2: John Mullane. Mullane, M-U-L-L-A-N-E. Success domain is a reflection of his ability to write songs that connect with listeners. Having won the award for Best Male Solo Artist at the 2024 California Music Video and Film Awards, receiving widespread radio play, John Mullane plans to build on this success even further with the release of his new single, Remember, in November, the first single released from his forthcoming new EP, The Road. John Mullane with Remember in November.

0: And there we had John Mullane with Remember in November. 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
0: Growing up idealising Alicia Keys and Whitney Houston, Sophia, aka the Earth Angel, spent her childhood singing in front of the mirror, dreaming of stardom. Despite being told to get a proper job, she never truly gave up. After training as a hairdresser and later working as a secretary, fate and faith guided her back to music. Upon catching the attention of legendary music producer Stuart Epps, who has worked with the likes of Elton John, George Harrison, and Led Zeppelin, to name but a few, Earth Angel finally realized her lifelong dream with the release of her debut single, Survive. This is Earth Angel, or The Earth Angel, with Survive.

0: and that was The Earth Angel with Survive. Details on this and more on The Earth Angel can be found at W Stewart, that's STUART EPPS, stewartepps.co.uk.
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0: The Corner Laughers is the name of our next band. The new single, Dark Matter, is both a joyous highlight of our Halloween album, this is of course from Big Stir Records, and the first new music from the band in the 5 years since their acclaimed Temescal Telegraph album, and it's the first preview of their new full-length record due in 2026. This is The Corner Laughers with Dark Matter.

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0: You're listening to the Progressive Rock Machine with Rail. The next track states that it is a wonderful new British anthem for Armistice Day, entitled Come and Have a Go. The track is performed by Welsh operatic tenor and broadcaster Wyn Evans, along with the Corby Male Voice Choir. Many members of the choir are ex-servicemen. This is Wyn Evans with the Corby Male Voice Choir and Come and Have a Go.

0: That was Wynne, W-I-N-N-E, Evans, with the Corbett Male Voice Choir with Come and Have a Go. You can find that track on YouTube or more information at W-Andrew and then D-I-N-E-E-N, Dinan or Deenan, one word, andrewdeenan.co.uk. 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
1: Come and see the real thing, come and see the real thing, come and see.
0: Smith and Little are two young artists from the north of the United Kingdom who have never been to the desert and whose mere existence was a long way off the horizon in the 1970s. Yet their music wouldn't be out of place on the FM waves in a Cadillac driving through the California desert at the time. Songs for the Desert is Smith and Little's debut album, a collection of great songwriting, beautiful harmonies, and wonderful musicianship that also offers an unashamedly large dose of nostalgia, harking back to some of the best eras there ever were. This is Smith and Little with Eyes on You.

0: And that was Smith and Liddle, LIDDLE, with Eyes on You. And you can follow Smith and Liddle on Instagram, Facebook, TikTok, YouTube, Spotify, and on their webpage, Smith and Liddle, one word.
1: Hello. How are you?
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0: The Sun Still Shines was originally recorded by the Stone Roses as a demo in Calton, Manchester in 1986, and it was played live by the Roses up until 1988. Why it was never recorded is a mystery, as it's always been a favourite for diehard fans. Artist Jon Mon states, "I wanted to make use of the exposure, so I've teamed up with Manchester homeless charity Mustard Tree to raise funds and create awareness, as they are doing great things in the Northwest. I've set up a GoFundMe page that can be reached on my social media pages." This was recorded at the Ivy Studio in Bolton with longtime collaborator Danny Hayes. This is Jon, Y-O-N, Mon, M-O-N, brackets Roy Fletcher, with The Sun Still Shines.

0: And that was Jan Mon with The Sun Still Shines. 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
0: 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All this information is, of course, available on Progressive Rock webpage, or if you go to that page, you can find an email address where you can contact me directly. Just mention that this was show 561. I'll pull up the script and I'll find out the information that you are looking for. This is the Progressive Rock Machine with Rail. With a wealth of performance experience, a repertoire of original songs, and thousands of streams behind her, Liz Arcane has created quite a reputation for herself as a proficient writer of pop, rock, and soul with a 70s vibe. Now she's releasing her new single, Hollow. This is Liz Arcane, A-R-C-A-N-E, with Hollow.

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0: With a 45-year career behind him, which has seen him release 13 albums, Christopher Clark now releases his 46th single, Odyssey. It's taken from his new album of the same name to be released worldwide. Well, it's out now. This is Christopher Clark with Odyssey.

Now we had Christopher Clark with Odyssey. And further information on this and Christopher Clark can be found at iodinmusic1word.co.uk and iodinfilms1word.co.uk. Desire Path is a delicately intimate opening up to a new sound and the first taste of Mianjin Brisbane ethereal sound weaver Amber Ransby's fourth studio album as Cloud Tangle. Fragile acoustic guitars ebb and flow over a shimmering sea of tape looped piano improvisations as Amber's lullabies, a serenade inspired by her recent exodus out of the city and into a slower life, the beauty of nature, and a line from the film The Tree of Life. This is Cloud Tangle with Desire Path.

And there we had Cloud Tangle with Desire Path. Dynamic, honest and philosophical, 22-year-old Australian pop artist Charlie Oakley is redefining what pop can sound and feel like. With the release of their powerful debut single, Against the Odds, Charlie invites listeners into a space of connection, resilience and raw emotion. This is Charlie, C-H-A-R-L-Y, Oakley, with Against the Odds.

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You can find information at wvarrasopr.com. 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

0: 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I'll see you next week.
1: Well, that about does her. Wraps are all up. Things seem to have worked out pretty good.

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wagon, trying to digest whereabouts the scouts would take me further out the west. There's a dollar in my belt safe, timber on the rungs. There's a single tree that blocks our view of a scorching summer sun. The scouts, although not many, I was third in line. While my name was Frederick, the others called me Fry.

0: Hello and welcome to Craig, Jeff and Robin Explores. Hello, Jeff.
1: Hello, Craig. Hello, Robin.
0: And hello, Robin.
2: Hello, Craig, and hello, Jeff, and welcome again.
0: What are we exploring this week, Robin?
2: We are exploring the Magnificent 70s.
0: Oh, well, that would explain why we heard What a Fool Believes by the Doobie Brothers. That was released in 1979 and peaked at number 12 on the Australian charts.
1: That was a number one hit for the Doobies. Yeah, on the US Billboard Hot 100.
2: I have two interesting facts about the Doobie Brothers.
0: Yep.
2: The band's name itself was initially a joke, and it was suggested by a friend who noted how often the members smoked doobies while jamming. And Jeff, you might be able to tell us what a doobie is by any chance.
1: Well, they used to also call it Mary Jane.
2: Oh, okay. I don't think I need that explained anymore then. And the other fact is they started out playing for biker gangs before hitting the big time, and they would often play for rough crowds just to hone their live sound.
0: Okay.
1: Mm.
0: Moving on, one of my favourite bands ever, as Robin well and truly knows, is the Bay City Rollers. And in 1975, they released a song called Bye Bye Baby, which peaked at number one on the Australian charts.
1: Well, I've got a chart here, Craig, that you're going to swear up and down that I made up, but I didn't. And it's something we haven't heard before. It's the U.S. record world.
0: You've made that up. You have to have made that up.
2: I agree.
0: You have to have and made that up.
1: That one peaked at 106.
2: Oh, gosh. Okay. No, I don't know where you pulled that from, but
0: no.
2: The Tartan Army, they also reached number one on the UK singles chart with this song, and it stayed there for 6 weeks.
0: Excellent. Let's have a listen to it. Bay City Rollers and Bye Bye Baby. 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

0: The Little River Band and Reminiscing, released in 1975, peaked at number 9 on the Australian charts.
1: That one went all the way to number 3 on the US Billboard Hot 100.
2: It's a beautiful song.
0: It is.
2: And the inspiration for this song, which was written by Graham Goble, came from his love of watching old black and white movies. So the song itself is depicting romance.
0: Okay, good.
2: Black and white movies, you know, they were very much about romance back in those times. And romance and humour, actually, weren't they?
0: They were, yeah, a bit of Charlie Chaplin.
2: Yeah, that's what I was thinking of.
0: Yeah, absolutely. Yeah. All right, Billy Ocean, When the Going Gets Tough, was released in, hang on a minute, what's going on here? We've got an imposter. When the Going Gets Tough by Billy Ocean was released in 1985. This is exploring the 70s. What is going on here?
2: Oh, goodness me.
0: It's snuck in.
2: Where do we lay the blame on that one, I wonder?
0: Well, he snuck in.
2: Well, it's gotten past all of us.
0: And none of us noticed. No.
2: No.
0: But it did peak at number 1 in 1985 in Australia.
1: It went to number 2 on the US Billboard Hot 100.
0: In 1985?
1: That's correct.
0: Ah, how's he done that?
2: And also in 1985, it was the song written for Jewel of the Nile.
1: I remember seeing that one, pretty good movie.
2: And why it actually came, well, it was actually written for that. In the movie, Michael Douglas and Kathleen Turner's characters, they're facing something that they don't actually think they'll come away from alive. And Joan turns to Jack and says, when the going gets tough, the tough. And the other one responded, I don't know what the tough do.
0: Oh, okay.
2: Yeah. But obviously it all came together because then I think there was another movie, wasn't there?
0: I think so, yeah. Yeah. Anyway, let's have a listen to Billy Ocean sneaking in a week early because next week we'll be exploring the 80s with When the Going Gets Tough.
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0: Carl Douglas' Kung Fu Fighting, released in 1974, peaked at number one on the Australian charts.
1: And we have a match that also peaked at number one on the Billboard Hot 100.
2: This song was actually a one-hit wonder in the US, believe it or not. Carl Douglas, he's Jamaican. I did not know that.
0: I didn't know that either.
2: No, okay. He became the first Jamaican-born artist to achieve that number one in the US. And
1: very good.
2: Mm-hmm. He also has a Guinness World Record for the best-selling single, as well as topping the charts in over 20 countries and selling over 11 million copies worldwide. But the song was not seen as a hit originally, and it was released as a B-side single.
0: Okay. Yeah.
2: So having number one hits everywhere based on that, go him.
0: Yeah, absolutely. I'd love to know what the A-side single was, because it would have to be pretty good.
2: Well, yes.
0: In 1978, Chris Rea released a song called Fool If You Think It's Over. That peaked at number 39 on the Australian charts.
1: That only made it to number 84 on the US Billboard Hot 100.
2: Another song that was inspired by real-life events, and this one was inspired by Chris Rea having a conversation with his younger sister, who was dealing with her first breakup, and he was assuring her that life was not over. It does actually go on, even though it felt that way for her. And he earned a Grammy nomination for this song as Best New Artist. I didn't know this either. He passed away in 2025.
0: Okay.
1: Wow.
0: Yeah. Let's have a listen to his song then. Chris Rea with Fool If You Think It's Over.
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0: Eddie Rabbit and I Love a Rainy Night. I love a rainy night. I love it when you listen to the rain hitting the roof and you're lying in bed. Anyway, that was released in 1979, peaked at number 6 on the Australian charts.
1: That was a number one hit for Eddie Rabbit over here on the US Billboard Hot 100.
2: Eddie Rabbit was a country singer and a songwriter, but this song itself was a huge crossover hit for him, going number one on the pop, adult, contemporary and the country charts. And as I think self-explanatory, the song's about peaceful and cleansing feeling after a thunderstorm. Yep. And he actually got this idea for the song back in the 60s when he was sitting in his apartment on a rainy night. So he sang I Love a Rainy Night, I Love a Rainy Night into a tape recorder, but didn't complete the song until the late 70s when he discovered the tape in his basement.
0: Oh, okay.
1: Wow, that's cool.
0: Lots of things in the basement you don't want to discover, but that's one of them.
2: That's right.
0: Yeah. Well, Robin and Jeff, it is time for us to say goodbye. It's time for us to float out of the 70s back to our modern times and get on with our lives.
2: It is. Yes.
0: Yeah.
2: Although I'd still like to be stuck back in the 70s. I don't have a problem with that. I think I could wear flowers in my hair quite well.
0: Yeah.
2: And, you know, have the long hair and beads and whatever else. No, yeah. No shoes.
1: Bell-bottom jeans with fluffy, fluffy sleeves.
0: Yeah. I'll stop exactly. It. Stop it, both of you. We have to leave.
2: Okay.
0: I'm going to leave with a song from John Denver and Rocky Mountain High, released in 1972 and peaked at 39 on the Australian charts.
1: Well, I figured that he would be a number one hit, but it was only number 9 on the Billboard Hot 100.
2: And we do have another imposter because Henry John Duchendorf wrote this. Oh, that's right. That is John Denver. And he wrote this during the Perseid meteor shower, which happens every August. And so that was the inspiration for this song. He was out there watching the meteor show, seeing shooting stars, and so the song came about. This song was actually banned from radios as they thought it was drug-related.
0: Oh, okay.
2: I'm not sure how that happens, but the song now is one of the two official state songs of Colorado.
0: Well, there you go. Two official state songs. There are some states that don't have any official state songs, and Colorado has two.
2: They do. The other one is Where the Columbines Grow, just in case you were interested.
0: Cool. The Kentucky state song, Jeff?
1: I believe it's My Old Kentucky Home.
0: Oh, there you go. I was sort of trying. I was trying to trick you then, but I couldn't do it.
2: I recognise ours would have to be Up There, Kazali.
0: Or K-San. All right.
2: Oh, yeah, that's it.
0: Let's listen to John Denver, Rocky Mountain High. Have a great week, everybody. We'll catch you next week.
1: See you, everyone. Take care and stay safe.
2: Have a great week, everybody, and till the next time.

Hello again, I'm Mark O'Neill, and this is Raised on Rock. 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It's only rock and roll, and that certainly is a smoking song, as is this one.

That was totally smoking. Now we're going to play some future games on Raised on Rock with Mark O'Neill and your Black Magic Woman and Gypsy Queen, Sassy.

talk to you. You need a good talking to. I don't know if you've ever been to Paris, but this song was written in Paris. Midst of 1970, which was a bad year for just about everything. The only thing that was good that year was the Beaujolais. And the Keef was pretty out of sight, too. Everything else was on a downgrade. We were sitting up in an apartment building in Paris. I don't even think I knew you then, boo. Or maybe we didn't know.

wrong. Everything was wrong. And we were trying to put a simple name to what we were doing, the process of analyzing the people that you're close with, what your thing is, trying to figure out what's going on and what will be going on, and if you want to leave or not, by the back door or the front door. What? And we finally came up with the name Future Games, which we subsequently applied to this tune. And that's what the song is all about.

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Black Magic Woman / Gypsy Queen by Santana from Moonflower. Great double album, part live, part not live. Before that, Future Games by Fleetwood Mac from Live from the Record Plant. I don't know if that was ever released as a standalone CD, but I got it in a box set that includes all five of the Bob Welsh albums and Live at the Record Plant and a couple others. I really like the Bob Welsh years. And at the top of the set, Smokin' by Boston, their self-titled album from 76. And at the top of the show, It's Only Rock and Roll by the Stones, title track 74. Well, seeing that President Trump released the alleged UFO footage that's been top secret all these years, we'll hear a song from Montrose from 73, the self-titled debut album, Space Station number 5, right here on Raised on Rock.

Montrose is out of this world, aren't they? Well, now it's time for some Motor City Madhouse. Then we rush over for Tales of the Unexpected, right here on Raised on Rock with Mark O'Neill and me, Sassy.

Frank Marino and Mahogany Rush here on Raised on Rock from 1979, Tales of the Unexpected. That's the title track. Before that, Ted Nugent and Motor City Madhouse from Double Live Gonzo, 1978. And at the top of the set, Space Station number 5, Montrose, self-titled 73. Hey, let's now go to 1971. Actually, we'll hear back-to-back songs from 71. The title track to Steppenwolf's For Ladies Only here on Raised on Rock.

know, I'm not the only lady who digs Steppenwolf, am I? Well, if no one came next, then we'd be missing some Deep Purple here on Raised on Rock with Mark O'Neill.

Cocaine by Eric Clapton here on Raised on Rock from Slow Hand, 77. I saw him in 79 at the New Haven Coliseum in Connecticut. Muddy Waters opened, and I guess it was somewhere mid to late show where he started playing Cocaine, and hundreds of people rushed to the front and was just pressing everyone against the stage, and it was quite a sight. I'm glad I had my seats upstairs, which I prefer. Great show that was, and Muddy, forget about it. Before that, No One Came by Deep Purple from Fireball, 1971. And at the top of the set, for Ladies Only, Steppenwolf, title track, 71. What the devil was that? Everything is malfunctioning tonight. Oh dear. Well, let's try again. Okay, we're going to hear three tracks from a guy by the name of Amani Burnham. His album is called Roots and Wings and was released this year on the American blues label Blind Pig Records. They're a great label, and they still send actual CDs out. But this guy is good. I wish he'd come to Australia. Amani Burnham, here on Raised on Rock.

We zoomed right into the fast lane with Imani Burnham, didn't we? And now I want to know more, don't you? Well, it is all roots and wings here on Raised on Rock with Mark O'Neill and me, Sassy.

Good stuff. New release, Imani Burnham, Roots and Wings. That was the title track. Before that, I Want to Know. And at the top of the set, Fastlane. Okay, well, a set of Russell Morris will never hurt anyone here on Raised on Rock.

I cannot hush when Russell Morris plays. He's the real thing. And I'll shout it from the wings of an eagle here on Raised on Rock with Mark O'Neill and me, Sassy.

the great Russell Morris from the Real Thing Symphonic Concert, Wings of an Eagle, The Real Thing, and Hush. Now, Rainbow has a new box set out, The Temple and the King, and I only listened to CD1, their debut album. Tomorrow I'll listen to Risen. Now, the drums and the bass have been brought out a lot more. That's what I noticed on my first listen today, so it's got a little more pep to it. So anyway, we'll hear one or two tracks from that now, starting with Man on the Silver Mountain on Raised on Rock.

I know Rainbow would agree that Mark is the man on the Silver Mountain. It's like his self-portrait. All here on Raised on Rock with Mark O'Neill and the black sheep of the family, Seth.

0: You're listening to Raised on Rock. Three from Rainbow, from their first album and the new remastered edition of the first album, Black Sheep of the Family, Self-Portrait, and Man on the Silver Mountain. And according to my sundial, it is just about time to slam the lid on this edition of Raised on Rock. So until we meet again, this is Mark O'Neill for Raised on Rock on behalf of Sassy and Gingerbread, saying may God be with you and keep on rocking.
1: Are you still there? I bet you thought these bonus tracks by Sassy were done. I did too. Yet when Mark needs backup, well, what's a Sassy to do? And it wasn't hard luck to fall in old school girl crush with Barry Gaudreau from Mark's Boston special. And since I have nothing to lose but to bring him back, I'm leaving you with Leaving Tonight from 1980. So stay sassy and stay tuned and keep up the great rock. Back to you, Barry.

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1: Southwest of WA are facing a severe storm this weekend. Destructive wind gusts of around 125 kilometres an hour and heavy rainfall are expected across the Southwest Land Division beginning tonight. The Bureau of Meteorology says heavy rainfall could cause flash flooding, high tides and damaging surf are likely to cause beach erosion. The Aboriginal Land Council of Tasmania has celebrated the return of three parcels of land to traditional ownership. The privately owned parcels were at Collinsvale in the southeast, Loongana in the northwest, and Mathina in the northeast. It's been more than two decades since culturally significant land was handed to the Land Council by the Tasmanian state government. The largest domestic Australian Army exercise this year is underway in North Queensland. More than 3,000 Australian and international troops are taking part in more than a month of training and live fire exercises at the Townsville Field Training Area. Soldiers from the US, Japan, South Korea and Papua New Guinea have joined the Australian Army's 3rd Armoured Brigade. A Tasmanian State Emergency Service volunteer is being recognised for five decades of service. Lewis Donaldson has more.
2: Brighton SES volunteer Peter Geard has been an integral member of the unit since he joined in 1976, attending local and statewide call-outs for accidents, searches, floods and other emergencies. Councillor Geard has recently received the SES Life Membership Award. Mr Geard has thanked his SES family and his wife, who he says continues to support his role in the unit and community, as well as his two children, who are also members of the Brighton SES. His achievements are being acknowledged at this weekend's State Fire and Emergency Services Conference in Hobart. The Tasmania SES is marking its 50-year anniversary this year.
1: Vladimir Putin has cast doubt on whether the drone that hit a Romanian apartment building close to the Ukrainian border was a Russian device. The Russian leader said it was probably a Ukrainian drone that went off course. NATO insists it was a Russian drone that injured two people. Romanian President Nicușor Dan says the country is working to upgrade its air defence systems.
3: Until this equipment is delivered, we have both bilateral agreements and agreements within NATO for equipment to be located in Romania.
1: Translation by Deutsche Welle. Parliament in the West African nation of Ghana has approved a bill criminalising homosexuality. Those convicted of same-sex acts face up to 3 years in prison, while the promotion of LGBTQIA+ rights is also restricted. The BBC's Thomas Nardi reports.
4: The new anti-LGBTQ legislation has been passed with some amendments. It removes sanctions for legal, medical and other professionals who provide services to persons identified as homosexual. It also allows journalists to report and publish LGBTQ-related news. It prescribes stiffer punishment, up to 10-year imprisonment for publishing material aimed at children. Both versions of the bill have been widely criticized for infringing the rights of sexual minorities.
1: Sport, and in the NRL, the Sharks have defeated the Sea Eagles 28 points to 22. Cronulla and Blues hooker Blake Brayley left the field with a suspected broken arm and is